to the blues.

0: Oh, yeah. Blues news and all that jazz. You're listening to 88.3 KCCK. Big Shoes Friday Blues Show, episode number one. Hope you're having a great time. I'm having so much fun playing some of my favorite records. Tune in Saturday to hear Craig Kesler's final episode of Jazz Corner of the World. He means it. And I just have so much appreciation for Craig and the work he's done over the years. He's introduced me to some of the most outrageous music I've ever heard in my life and refamiliarized me with a bunch of stuff that I grew up listening to that I'd forgotten about. Such a great advocate for the art form. He'll be wrapping up saying goodbye with listen to some Thelonious Monk on Riverside Records from 55 to 63. We're going to hear classic Monk material after his work for Blue Note and Prestige, and it preceded the famous recordings made for Columbia. That's Jazz Corner of the World with Craig Kesler tomorrow at noon, and then that show is repeated again on Monday night at 6 on Jazz 88.3 KCCK. I'd also like to point out that the Blues on KCCK is supported by Little Village, Iowa's independent news, arts, and culture magazine distributed monthly at over 800 pickup locations throughout the state since 2001. You can find local and statewide daily reporting, arts and dining reviews, distribution locations, home delivery information, and more at littlevillagemag.com. Happy anniversary, Jordan. Congratulations, all you guys that listen and read Little Village Magazine. I had threatened to do it earlier, and I'm going to do it now. If I can get that record to play. Oh,
1: it's playing.
0: That's the one that needs a nudge. There we go. Ladies and gentlemen, it is going to be time for some shout-outs. A proud tradition that Big Mo started back in the day, recognizing those of you that are fans of the show and spend time on Friday nights tuned into KCCK. I'm going to shout out my buddy Pat Mack, the mighty Ponderosa, Pondo himself, giving me a little salute tonight. Had a whole bunch of you folks, nearly 40 of you, weighed in. Hate to interrupt a good version of Hideaway. Yeah. So let me just tell you real quick some of the people that are paying attention tonight. My daughter Betsy out in Metro Baltimore shouted me out earlier this afternoon on a family thread. She's so excited. They all got to see a lot of music when they were kids. Blues festivals and rock shows on the Ped Mall, and I sure appreciate having kids that grew up appreciating music. So my buddy Jim Dreyer, my fellow Beaker brother, weighing in. Tim Crumley, Bruce Lagerquist, Matt Kenny, Jeff Allen, actually notified before the show took place, which very rarely happens on Facebook, as I'm sure you're aware. My lovely bride, Tanya English. Oh, yeah. Julie Douglas up in Cedar Falls, Diana and Philbo, and Dan Hummel and Jeff Schrader, and Jared Taylor and Phil Brown, and my buddy Doug Simkin. Eric Henline is listening tonight. He gave me a hard time when we first made this announcement. I came in and was on the radio with Big Mo. Eric made sure to offer his special greetings. Barbara Wheats and Pete Rain and Mo Howe and April Dirks. And a Mark, this is so great. Mark wanted to make sure I knew that he was Mark on the Jetty. And I have remembered hearing about him for a long time on the Big Mo Blues Show. And now that it's the Big Shoes Blues Show, I'm so excited to have you people tagging along. And my buddy Scott Klug and Dick Mundy and Tim Van Dee and Jeff Kraft and Dan Bernstein, another one of my fellow Beaker brothers. Ant Edwards, and oh, who else is in here? Oh, there's Bill Rowell. That's fantastic. My old buddy Sam Luckle, I went to high school with, is weighing in. All this and more over on the Big Mo Blues Show group page. I want to thank you all. Let's hear that applause one time. Oh, that's great.
1: Thank you.
0: You're welcome. That's the old Live at Montreux, Buddy Guy and Junior Wells. I don't know if you saw that Buddy Guy documentary or not, but he is so fascinating. They asked him during the interview, said, now you've made a bunch of records with Junior Wells, right? He said, oh yeah, we played together, I don't know, 7 or 8 years, and nothing really much ever come of it. And we just laughed right out loud, because that's some of the most famous blues music ever recorded with Buddy Guy and Junior Wells. Buddy doesn't see that as very important, like a lot of us do. I want to thanks again for you guys listening tonight. 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And let's get back to the blues, shall we?

were about to leave. He said, I just lost my girl, which means I ain't gotta trick her. And I got 2 days off and a little bit of liquor.

blues news and all that jazz, you're listening to 88.3 KCCK. Enjoying the Friday night blues show tonight, the Big Shoes Friday Blues inaugural voyage. We're having a blast here in the station. I want to thank everybody that weighed in on the Big Mo Blues Show Facebook page. That's kind of our stepping stone till we get into the new model. I have some Friday night gigs coming up with numerous different bands that I play with, so we'll be doing some time travel. This week and next week will be live shows on Friday night. That much we do know for sure. Also want to let you know that Iowa's Jazz Station presents summer's last great party jazz under the stars. Four nights of outstanding music in Cedar Ridge's Knoll Ridge Park, in addition to headliners Joey Schnebelin, Paul Lichty, Vivian Shanley, and Vandello. Wow. Each show will open with a young artist ensemble. You're going to hear Night School from North Scott High, Jazz from 75th from Prairie, Six-Man Trio from Linmar, and then Chase Beitler from Coe College, Thursdays in August, beginning at 6:30. 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

0: Tis Diker, Brian and Marty Stoll, and of course Kirkwood Community College. Like I mentioned, we've been listening to some of my favorite tunes, some of the stuff that I've had a chance to discover while going through the incredible library of music here at KCCK that's been built over the years. It's really amazing. I do want to play another Mavis Staples tune tonight since it's her birthday. She's 87 years old tonight. So we're going to hear one from her Have a Little Faith album here in just a second. Once again, this is Blues News and All That Jazz, 88.3 KCCK. 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Lots of ways to get here. Let's go ahead and listen to Miss Mavis and get ready to see what's going to happen the rest of the show. Stay tuned for the Beaker Street Hour going off at 9 o'clock tonight. Got a good show planned for you. I'm really excited to get a chance to share some of those musical memories that we all created back in that 67 to 72 era. But in the meantime, let's hear it. Let's hear from the birthday girl, Miss Mavis Staples, the living legend. Here we go.
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1: Idiot 3K, CCK. Well, let me get you caught up. I had a chance to play a bunch of tunes right in through there, and let me get you all caught up real quick. We listened to some Mavis Staples, because it's Mavis's 87th birthday, and wanted to wish her an extra special birthday. We played In Times Like These from her Have a Little Faith record. That one goes back to 2004, but it's still just as fresh as the day it came out. She's really something. Happy birthday, Miss Mavis. We then heard some Coco Montoya, the title track of his Dirty Deals album called The Last Dirty Deal. Coco Montoya is one of my favorite guitar players. I just dig his whole attack and his approach to the instrument. And I've had a chance to see him a bunch over the years. He's one of my favorite live performers. Although I do have many. We did listen to some Bernard Allison from the Higher Power album. That one goes back quite a ways too. But Bernard Allison is one of those guys that once you get a chance to familiarize yourself with him, yeah, that's a rough record back in 2004 also. Once you get familiarized with him, you understand that apple did not fall too far from the tree, if you know what I mean. And then a couple of fun tunes. Kev Moe singing Put a Woman in Charge featuring Roseanne Cash from his Oklahoma record. And man, that is some pretty good advice. Just put a woman in charge. Like I said, from Oklahoma back in 2019. The great Kev Moe. And then we just finished up with a record, The Legendary Rhythm and Blues Review. This goes back to 2011, but it's a wonderful collection of all sorts of American blues singers like Tommy Castro and Michael Burks and Joe Louis Walker and the original Trampled Underfoot and Janova Magnus and Debbie Davis. And also, I could just play this whole record tonight, and I think that'd probably be all right. Once again, called The Legendary Rhythm and Blues Review. It came out in 2011. It bears repeating that tomorrow we ask you to tune in to Craig Kessler's final episode of Jazz Corner of the World. Join KCCK in thanking Craig for all the great jazz he's brought to his loyal listeners. Craig will be saying goodbye with a listen to Thelonious Monk on Riverside Records from 1955 to 1963. And we'll hear classic Monk material after his work for Blue Note and Prestige and preceding his famous recordings made for Columbia. Nobody knows this material better than Craig, that's for sure. That's the Jazz Corner of the World with Craig Kessler. It'll be tomorrow, Saturday at noon. And that show is repeated, of course, on Monday night at 6 here on Jazz 88.3. I want to tell you that tonight's midnight CD is Nikki T and the Snake Charmers. Ain't Wasting Time. And then, as I mentioned earlier, the midnight CD tomorrow is that Sean Murphy record that came out earlier this year. I was talking to Bobby D about the Cedar Rapids connection with Sean Murphy, and I'm going to work on that for next week, come back with a full report, because I've heard so much of the Sean Murphy legend, of course, the great, great singer. Spent many years with Little Feat and blew up the Detroit music scene back in the early part of her career. When you read her biography, they talk about the Detroit years, they talk about her time with Little Feat, but they didn't say much about her time in Cedar Rapids. So I'm curious to find out more about that, and I'll get back to you as well. Let me remind you that you are listening to 50 years of all that jazz, Jazz 88.3, KCCK, Cedar Rapids and Iowa City. We're streaming worldwide on the KCCK mobile app and at kcck.org. Hope you're having a great Friday night. We got about an hour to go until the Beaker Street tribute hour comes on. I picked out a show that I think you'll all very much enjoy. And I've been kicking around the idea of setting up some sponsorships for the show. You know that Big Mo had some sponsorship deals worked out as part of his tenure. And I'm working on a relationship with Oh My Gosh Galoshes. It's a company that makes large galoshes for men who have large feet. They're available in 2-buckle and 3-buckle styles, and they will keep your feet dry when things get wet, that's for sure. And we're in negotiations, and we hope to have something worked out soon enough so that I'll be able to say, oh, my gosh, galoshes. And who knows, maybe a little change will fall my way. Who knows? Another thing I've been thinking about is a series of spotlights. Now that I've got kind of a blank slate to work with, and certain parameters must be followed, obviously. But when I was talking with Dennis as we were getting started, he said, you know, there's so much great local and regional music, and Big Mo is really good about playing that. And I'm gonna continue that, the spirit of that, as we move forward into the Big Shoes Friday Blues era. I want to thank you for your phone calls and for all the shout-outs on the Big Mo Blues Show page that we're using until we make our full transition. I've just had a blast playing music for you guys. And let me see if I could do this. Hang on just a second.

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1: See, that wasn't so hard. That's my buddy Saul. Listen to his show tomorrow and on Sunday. He has a really great ear for music that you'll want to hear. I'm going to go ahead and play a little local stuff right now as we get ready for the 8 o'clock hour to unwind. It has gone by so fast. They told me this would happen, and it is so true. So let's get it on. This is an historical recording as well. It was put together to celebrate the Thursday night J.M. O'Malley's phenomenon, sponsored and hosted by J.M. O'Malley's now for over 20 years, with Tommy T-Bone Giblin at the helm. This features Butch O'Connell on drums and the legendary DJ Danny Johnson on bass guitar and vocals. But it's really all about the daddy-o. I'm a huge fan, and just sending this one out to my buddy, Daddy-O Dennis McMurrin. So let's get it on.

blues news and all that jazz here. 88.3 KCCK. That, of course, the incomparable Greg Allman from a wonderful compilation called Recorded Live at the Fox. It's all my friends celebrating the songs and voice of Greg Allman, who was really great. Before that, I had a happy accident, which is so great. I misread the label as I played that and wound up playing another one of my favorite local guitar players, Craig Erickson, first. This goes back to the Choice Cuts record that was produced during recordings that were made in November and December of 1999. If you can believe that. Over 25 years ago. What I was hoping to play was Don't Change Horses with Dennis McMurrin there. Dennis's lineup that evening was, of course, the Daddy-O himself with DJ Danny Johnson and Butchie O'Connell on drums. That Craig Erickson track that I played, like I said, which was a happy accident, that featured Craig on guitar and vocals with Al Robinson on bass and Dennis McPartlin on drums. So that's just a wonderful slice of a corridor blues history on the Choice Cuts record by T-Bone Giblin, the mighty keyboard maestro that he is. Want to remind you, you're listening to KCCK. Over 50 years now, being your musical oasis in high definition, Iowa's jazz and blues station. KCCK. We mentioned it earlier, and it bears repeating. When Bobby was here, we talked about it, and we featured some of the artists that will be performing on August 1st on the lawn there at Bruce Moore. The blues on KCCK is supported by the Linn County Blues Society, and it sure is. They'll be presenting Blues Moore 2026 on Saturday, August 1st on the First Avenue lawn of Bruce Moore, featuring Selwyn Birchwood, the Janies, and the Cedar County Cobras. Gates are at 3, music from 4 until 10. Tickets and information are available at lcbs.org. And we'll have tickets to distribute as part of the promotion getting ready for that show during next week's blues programming. Me on Friday night and then Bobby D on Saturday. That's next week here on KCCK. 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Well, I mentioned it when Bobby D was here, and he said that if it's noteworthy, mention it. I'm going to go ahead and let you know that it's going to heat up over the next couple of days for the KCCK weather report here. Overnight, we'll have clearing skies with a low of 66, and then tomorrow it's going to be mostly sunny with a high of 86. It's going to be perfect for blues and barbecue down in North Liberty, and if you haven't seen that beautiful Hy-Vee Amphitheater yet, be sure to take in that show. Music starts at 11, featuring a whole lineup on their website that you can go check out. And then Sunday, it's going to be hot and 86. And on Monday, it's going to be hot and 90. And on Tuesday, it's going to be hot and 90. It's summertime in Iowa. Speaking of hot, let's hear some Kenny Neal.

Well, yeah, KCCK, 88.3, your home. For blues news and all that jazz, that's the great Walter Trout, one of my favorite guitar players. I love getting a chance to play these songs by guitar players and musicians that I so appreciate. This one is called Blues for the Modern Day. It came in back in 2012, believe it or not.

0: He is just such a devotee and advocate of the art form. He loves to play the blues, and he loves to play the blues loud. And I, as a blues lover, I appreciate that. My, these hours have just flown by, as they said it would. I'm just so excited to get a chance to share some time with you on the radio. Thank you for welcoming me into your home tonight, whether you're by the campfire or driving in your car or maybe just hanging out in the living room. Coming up at the top of the hour, I'll be spinning my first Beaker Street Tribute Hour. I'm looking forward to that. The Historical Society Depot Museum presents Your Grandpa and Grandma's Farm by Dr. Richard Tyler. It's a slideshow about farming in Iowa in the first half of the 20th century, Sunday, July 19th at 2 p.m. at the Historical Society Depot Museum. Dr. Tyler's presentation will include a quiz on classic farm tools. And for more info, you can call the KCCK studio line during business hours at 319-398-5883 or email studio at kcck.org. I mentioned earlier this evening that we're still in kind of transitional phase on how to deal with the social media. There's 670 some of you guys out there on the Big Mo Blues Show Facebook page, and we don't want to lose that sense of community we have. We also want to make sure that we're calling attention to this new feature of the weekly broadcasting schedule, the Big Shoes Friday Blues Show here with your Uncle Ed. So we may be posting some stuff up on the KCCK 88.3 FM main page, where there are considerably more likers and followers. So if you like what you're hearing, go ahead and drop a comment over on the Big Mo Blues Show page. We're giving a big shout out to Big Mo all night tonight. He left some big shoes to fill, and those footprints are what I'm trying to follow. So I appreciate you all hanging with me tonight. Couple of hiccups, couple of stumbles, but I was always encouraged that if you're going to fall forward. So that's exactly what I'm going to be doing between now and the top of the hour, where we'll be turning it over to the Beaker Street Hour, a tribute to those days with Clyde Clifford from the Mighty 1090 at KAAY in Little Rock, Arkansas. Before we get there, though, let's, as Bobby D would say, blues ya. Before we lose ya.
1: Hit me. One, two, zero, up to.

Yeah.

blues, news, and all that jazz. 88.3 KCCK. This has been the Big Shoes Friday Blues Show. I'm just having so much fun. I want to thank you all for listening and for all the shout-outs and everybody offering their support during my first attempt at a radio show. It has gone pretty well, I think, and I appreciate all the support. That tune right there is called How Long by the great Chris Duarte Group. Chris is another one of those guitar players that when you see him play, you know there's only one like him in the whole world. That song first appeared on his Love is Greater Than Me album back in 2000. And it's got John Jordan on bass and then Doyle Bramall on drums. And he's one of those guys that has just such a great mastery with awesome chops, and he just always serves the tune. I really appreciate that. And then a couple of harmonica tunes for all my harmonica buddies out there. You know who you are. We listen to the Messing with the Kid version that everybody loves to hear from Live in Montreux. That's one of my go-to discs for my new show. You may be hearing a bunch of those before it's all over. During a shout-out, we're going to use Hideaway. Really great version of Hideaway on here. The old Freddie King, Sonny Thompson tune. But we listened to Messing with the Kid, which is a Mel London tune, but pretty much everybody's played it. Once again, I want to thank you so much for your attention and time this evening as I've brought you some blues music here on 50 Years of All That Jazz, Jazz 88.3 KCCK, Cedar Rapids in Iowa City, at 106.9 down there in Iowa City, Coralville, and North Liberty. And, of course, I know there's a bunch of you streaming worldwide on the mobile app and also at KCCK.org. I started off with some. I'm going to end up with some. This is another track off of that great Johnny Winter Roots album, and I'll see you on the other side for the Beaker Street Hour. Thank you so much.

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Jazz 88.3 KCCK. Getting ready for the Beaker Street Hour. It's going to start like this.

Hey, everybody. Yes, you are listening to the Beaker Street Hour. Want to make sure we get that next tune just right. We started out with some Emerson, Lake and Palmer from Brain Salad Surgery. That was a big record for those cats, if you'll remember correctly. I know some of it's kind of fuzzy for me, but it was their fourth album. It was released in December of 73 on their brand new record label, Manticore. Boy, a bunch of music came out on that label as well. We heard parts one and two. The Roll Up, See the Show record that everybody likes. Carnival 9, First Impressions, part one and two. Followed up with Black Cat Moan from Beck Bogarden. Apice. If you were in Italy, you'd say Apice. It's out there on YouTube. You can look it up. How do you pronounce Carmine Apice's last name? He says Apice because he's stateside, but the old folks, they would have said Apice. I'm your Uncle Ed. 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Free, live, blues-inspired music with barbecue and fun for all ages in Centennial Park. Tomorrow, Saturday, July 11th. So excited. You'll see Kevin B.F. Burt kick things off at 11 o'clock. And then a full day with Katie and the Honky Tonks and the new band that Jenny Grouse is fronting. And then the Beaker Brothers are on at 6:30, opening for the Main Squeeze. There's all sorts of stuff going on. Kids' activities, beautiful climbing area for the kids. The facility is just gorgeous. If you haven't seen it, be sure to swing by and take a look, even if it's not during a blues fest. And you can find more details at northlibertyblues.org. I want to thank you for joining us. As the famous audio bed that Clyde Clifford used to play plays along in the background. He played that to cover up studio noise in the transmitter tower room that they had given him permission to broadcast from. And back in the late 60s and early 70s, I don't know about you, but a bunch of us that are of a certain age would drive around on the weekends and we would listen to all sorts of great new music coming out of KAAY, Little Rock, Arkansas. That was a blowtorch, 50,000 watt AM station. And after dark, when all the other stations turned off, you could hear it all over North America. There's all sorts of legendary stories about the reach that KAAY had across North America and informed a lot of our early listening, those of us of a certain age, like I said. Now, let me try to get this track to play properly. Give me just a second. 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

Up the 13 steps of the gallows walked the condemned man. And time passes very quickly when death is near. After having completed the first step, the condemned man knew there were but 12 left before he would meet death and his soul would leave his body.

refer to as hell. But none of us will ever go there, because we're all far too groovy. The man's body was left to rot on the gallows, and a great multitude of black birds came and picked the man's corpse apart, piece by piece, limb by limb, until nothing remained, and his blood melted into the ground below.

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Or maybe you're streaming on the mobile app, or maybe you're on the World Wide Web tonight at kcck.org. Playing a bunch of my favorite music for you guys tonight. I hope you're having a good time. In that little mini set there, we started out with Fresh Garbage by Spirit. Greatly underrated band in this listener's opinion. And then we listened to all 10 minutes of the Guess Who's Friend of Mine. Now, when Wheatfield Soul came out, it changed a lot of things for a lot of people. It was the first record where Burton Cummings was the lead singer for the Guess Who. They had moved on from their previous vocalist, Chad Allen, and they had a big, huge hit with These Eyes. Made lots of radio play, and it really did mark the beginning of this band's international success. It was recorded in September of 1968, but it wasn't released until March of 1969. Such a great record, the whole thing. But Friends of Mine is one that Clyde used to play. We'd have to pull the car over by the side of the road because we were fixing to go down into the gully. We'd have to wait up on top of the hill to get to the whole part about going up the stairs. It was just fantastic. We still love that so much. Listening to Clyde Clifford spinning those crazy tunes. Hope you are enjoying the evening's activities as we delve back to the days when late night AM radio ruled. And Clyde was the one we turned to for guidance. When the Beaker Brothers got together as a band, we took our name because all of us had been influenced in one way or the other by Clyde Clifford. Clyde called in and talked to Big Mo about 5 years ago. You can find that interview out on the web. Offered his support and said he was happy to know that there are still people out here that remembered him. He's still on the air. You can go find out all about what Clyde Clifford's up to. And a special shout out to his wife, Trish, who was instrumental in contacting KCCK and getting their blessing to do this. I hope you've got headphones on tonight. That still sounds so cool. Like to point out the programming supported by all the performing arts at Iowa. Hancher Auditorium's 2026-2027 season just broke, and if you haven't heard it yet, it's going to feature Joshua Redman, Braxton Cook, the Billy Hart Quartet, Joel Ross's Good Vibes performing at Club Hancher, and Snarky Puppy will be on the main stage. 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In addition, Stellical Quartet's coming for the holiday concert at Club Hancher, and then the Preservation Hall Jazz Band. 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You can find out more information at hancher.uiowa.edu. I'm going to remind you again that tonight's midnight CD is Nikki T and the Snake Charmers' Ain't Wasting Time record, and then tomorrow night, we're going to be featuring Sean Murphy's new record. Came out earlier this year. It's called Brand New Blues. And she is really something. You're listening to All That Jazz from Kirkwood Community College. Jazz 88.3 KCCK. Let's get back into some music. What do you say? Oh, I did forget to mention, that was Grand Funk Railroad, too. For those of you who are Grand Funk Railroad fans, that's a Mr. Limousine Driver from the infamous Red Album, as we always called it. All right. Thanks for listening this evening. Once again, I'm your Uncle Ed. This is the Beaker Street Tribute Hour on KCCK Jazz 88.3.

blues, news, and all that jazz. You've been listening to KCCK 88.3. I've been your host, Ed English, here on the Beaker Hour. Finished up there with some Allman Brothers, just for old time's sake. Please Don't Keep Me Wondering. Before we heard that song, one of my favorites, Sea of Joy by Blind Faith. We heard Be My Lover by Alice Cooper, too, from the Killer album. Also, some really great 70s era American rock and roll. I want to thank you for sharing your time with me and with KCCK this evening. It's a privilege to get a chance to sit in the big chair that was filled by Big Mo for so many years. This has been episode one of the Beaker Hour. I encourage you to stick around to hear Beale Street Caravan leading up to the Midnight CD coming up later. Thanks again for listening.

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1: And I'm Kevin Cubbins.
0: This week on Bill Street Caravan, we feature the authentic sounds of two of the oldest living bluesmen in the Memphis and Delta region.
1: First up, we'll hear from Cadillac John Nolden, who'll be backed by Bill Abel. And then we'll take in a barnstorming set from the one and only Leo Bud Welch.
0: Bill Street Caravan contributor David Less will be with us as he begins another installment of his series, The Memphis Beat.
1: That's all coming up right now on Bill Street Caravan. Hey, Pat.
0: Well, hello, Kevin.
1: We're back for another week of Bill Street Caravan, and we have a really cool show lined up.
0: Yeah, it's a pretty cool lineup, and I'll tell you why I think so. When you think of blues greats that came out of the Delta, you think of Muddy Waters, Howlin' Wolf, one of my favorites. A lot of names really come to mind. They came to Memphis or further up the line to Chicago, where they were discovered and signed recording contracts.
1: Right.
0: But then there were those guys that never left. The ones that stayed and played the picnics, the juke joints, led the music at church on Sunday mornings.
1: Right. Music was, well, it still is, it's a way of life in this part of the U.S. And it's not like the superstars just packed up and took all the music and tradition with them. There was still a living to be made playing around these rural communities and in Memphis.
0: This may be hard to believe considering we live in an age where everybody has recording equipment at home, but many of these artists never recorded.
1: They never made a record.
0: Playing live was where the money was, and it was less of a hassle.
1: True. There weren't many recording studios south of Memphis, if any at all. Making records was expensive, and most of the people living in the rural communities of the Delta, well, they didn't have the expendable income to buy the records.
0: Which brings us to the two artists performing for us today. Both men are octogenarians. Leo Bud Welch is 84, John Nolden is 89. Both men have entertained blues and gospel audiences in the Delta region their entire lives. They never left home, and they continue to do so today. First up is Cadillac John. Born in Sunflower, Mississippi in 1927, John was steeped in the family's gospel traditions. His father and uncles had a quartet, and he and his brothers had a quartet as well.
1: Cadillac John's group often performed with the St. John's Gospel Singers, a group that featured the debut of a certain Riley B. King from Itabena, Mississippi.
0: Well, you know how that story turns out.
1: Today's performance was captured on the banks of the Mississippi at the Mighty Mississippi Music Fest in Greenwood. It features Bill Abel on guitar. Bill was on the program just a few weeks ago, and our audience's feedback was tremendous. So for our listeners that missed that episode, you can check it out via our podcast archives in the iTunes store or by searching through our social media pages.
0: I'm ready to hear some Cadillac John.
1: Me too.
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Thank you. The other word I can't stand, man, the blues.

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Thank you. Thank you. Oh, must I holler? Must I shake 'em?

0: That was Cadillac John Nolden live on Bill Street Caravan.
1: We'll be back with Leo Bud Welch in just a few minutes. But right now, we're going to turn it over to Bill Street Caravan contributor David Less.
0: David is back with us this season for another installment of The Memphis Beat. His contributions have appeared in Rolling Stone, Downbeat, Blues Review, and Memphis Magazine. He has researched Memphis music for the National Endowment for the Humanities and the Smithsonian Institute. And as the former executive director of the Blues Foundation, he created the radio program you're listening to right now.
1: In The Memphis Beat, David combines archived interviews and rare recordings to illuminate the unique characters and events that make up Memphis music history.
0: Here's David.
2: Thanks, Pat. It seems like when you talk about Memphis music, that can encompass a wide swath of musical styles, from early blues, jazz, gospel, soul, and rock and roll. There is always an identifiable sound that makes the song resonate with the city's imprint. Sam Phillips had the natural echo in Sun Studios. Jim Stewart's converted movie theater had sloping floors, and Ardent Studios had the genius design of John Fry. But the common denominator is the great musicians and rhythm sections that still inhabit the studios in Memphis. One characteristic of these musicians is where they feel the beat, sometimes called the pocket in music. Often the pocket for Memphis rhythm sections is slightly behind the beat, soul great Al Green explains in our 1978 interview.
3: It seemed like it's off tempo or something a little bit. The music and the beat, it seemed like it's cluttered a little bit until you have to change, right, and you make that roll on the drum, picka ticka ticka ticka boom. And then
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3: you're
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3: yeah, bam, smack you right in the face.
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3: It's behind me right upon you, you know.
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I found an example of this tendency to play slightly behind the beat in a 1934 recording by Charlie Williamson and his Beale Street Frolic Orchestra. This band was the Pit Band from the Palace Theater on Beale Street in the 1930s. Listen to Bear Wallow Blues.

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1: 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The soundtrack of America was made in Tennessee. We're back, and we're at the Mighty Mississippi Music Fest in Greenwood, Mississippi this week.
0: We just heard a killer set from 89-year-old bluesman Cadillac John Nolden. Man, these guys know how to live, don't they? Up next is 84-year-old Leo Bud Welch.
1: Leo, like Cadillac John, never left the region. He never signed a record deal until just recently. But he's provided the soundtrack for life in the Delta through his performances at picnics and churches for the vast majority of his 84 years.
0: Like many bluesmen, Leo would swear off blues and juke joints and focus strictly on gospel music for stretches of his life. And as the years would go by, he'd add a little blues back in, then take the blues back out, and so forth and so on.
1: Leo, like Cadillac John, was also a contemporary of B.B. King's, and they played the same gospel circuit and radio programs. Pat, legend has it that in the 50s, after B.B. had moved to Memphis and decided to establish himself as a blues artist, he sent word to Leo to join him, but Leo could not afford a ticket to Memphis.
0: Wow. Well, Leo maintained his low profile and local presence for decades, and it wasn't until he was secretly recorded performing at a friend's birthday party in 2013 that the outside world got a chance to hear his unique, raw, high-energy gospel music.
1: That recording got him a deal with Fat Possum Records, which led to the release of his first recording ever, 2014's Sebagula Voices. And Leo has been quite the touring blues superstar ever since.

0: How y'all doing out there?
1: Leo, thank you for coming in and chatting with us a little bit. Sometimes you wanna sneak some of that old school gospel and everything you're playing. I mean, does it find its way back in?
2: When I write them, when I be singing and playing with the guitar, I write them while I'm singing. It'll take me a year to write song down. See, when I go into school, we now know computers and typewriters. We had typewriters, but it would still take me a while to type down the song. And I write slow, too, and I'm not a fast writer. So the way I do, I make up the song while I'm playing. If I play the music, I make the song up. That way I write mine. I don't print them out on no paper. Now. You know exactly where you put your first or second verse. You know, sometimes you might get over to the middle verse and start it off first, but if you got them low down, you can keep them together. But I keep them together my way.
1: What about those guys that are playing behind you? What about when you have a band with you? How do you make them keep up? They got to keep on their toes.
2: It keeps up with my music. That's what they got to follow, the music. Mm-hmm. They ain't got to follow the song. They got to follow the music. The way I play the music, they follow that. I mean, you're a good musician. You know how to do that. And they don't have to know the song or nothing.
1: You could just be up there singing about what happened to you that day.
2: Because I'm going to play it like I play it. And if they don't play the music like that, well, they ain't in time. They ain't in key with me, you know. And them guys that know, they know how to key with you.
1: I've got my favorite song, and when I come see you live, you're going to switch it up on me.
2: When I get them pat, I kick the breath the same place. Like, I had my fun, I won't ever get well no more. My health's failing, I'm going down slow, and then the verse come in and say, write my mother, tell her the shape I'm in, tell her to pray for me and forgive me for my sin. You come in with the verse, you know. On the first thing south, look for my clothes back.

0: it on. When you see my own feeble body, all you can do is moan. Then I close it out. People, yes, I had my fun if I don't get well no more. My health's failing me and I'm going down slow. Close it out like that.
1: What keeps you doing it every weekend, going out, going to clubs? It's not easy. Going to clubs and traveling and setting up and playing your show and packing up and moving around in your caravan. You know, what's the thing that, above anything, about the music that just keeps you doing it?
0: Well, because I've been in love with music all my life, and I used to work on a farm. I was raised up on a farm. I'm a country boy, and I had worked for $1 a day from dark to dark. We call them sun up to sundown. And what keeps me doing it, I love what I'm doing, and I desire. Well, I ain't had no money till I started going out on these, profession and things. I never had no money, because my manager asked me, he get a hold of some money, he said, get me to help him count it. And I count so close, he said, Leo, how come you can't count money? I told him I never had nothing to count, none to count, which I hadn't. $100, that's $100, quicker you get $1,000. It took me a while, like I was talking about writing songs and stuff, to count it. He can count it just like a lecture hammer. And, well, like I said, I ain't never had none to count. Never had no money.
1: You've worked hard your whole life, and here you are now. You're supposed to be enjoying things. You're playing.
0: That's what I'm doing. I'm enjoying. Then I wouldn't be here today. I could have stayed home with the church. See, I played for, home and home, I played for church every Sunday. On my first recording, that's my group. So I had a group. I named it after my church. The church I belong, the only place I went to school, because wasn't no high school. We had to walk to school through the mud and rain, mile and a half or whatever, through the rain. And we didn't have no computer, no buses running. So and I finished the 8th grade. That's just like finishing the 12th. I went to the 8th grade. I made a grade a year. When I started going to school, I had a little book to call The Do Funny. Next year, I went in the 1st grade. Next year, in the 2nd, 3rd. I went up until the 8th grade when I graduated. We called it Wearing That Purple Robe. Went to a high school. We didn't go to high school. We went to grammar school. And so that's where I graduated at. And I got my graduation, whatever it is, from the 8th grade, not the 12th. I tell you, it's on the 12th grade. I got just as much knowledge as y'all is about that. And I believe I have, because it keeps me going. I have cut 10 more on a chainsaw. 35 years falling these trees, cutting them down like you see these long trees on it. So, cut the top out of them. I did that for 35 years, but I never give my music. I go home, the first thing I get is the guitar. Go to playing, I can blow a harmonica. Yeah. I can play one of these fiddles, what they call some call them violin. Hold it under your chin with that bow. I can play bass guitar. I can make a note on anything that got music. I play a little keyboard or piano or whatever, you know. Only thing I can't do nothing with now. Back in them days, we didn't have no saxophone, trumpet. I never could do much with them because it took a lot of wind, but take a lot of wind to blow a harmonica. But I could blow a harmonica if I got somebody to keep the right time with the guitar behind me. See, I done sang with a lot of gospel groups. I sung with a group called the Stretch Owls of Bruce. I named my group from a church, the Sebogle Voices. When I did that, the pastor used to want us to go out with him, you know, when he go to another church to preach. He wanted the choir to go with him, yeah. But the choir never would go, so me and my sister-in-law, and another lady belonged to our church. So we started singing, and I told him, we'd go with him and sing. I said, I'm going to just name us a group, and I said, I'm going to call us Leo Welch and the Sebogle Voices. So. That's how that's the Sebogle Voices. That's what's on the first album.
1: Yeah.
0: One or two, you know. I don't have nobody with me. I'm a manager here, background. So I'm learning how to background on it pretty good. That praise his name. I background it with the guitar.
1: Here you are, 83 years old, and you're deciding you're going to teach yourself something new.
0: Yeah, yeah. That's what I do. I ain't got nobody with me to show up, roll on. Because when I say, I don't know what you come to do, I make the guitar do-do-do-do-do-do-do.
1: Yeah.
0: Now I come to praise his name. I hit the guitar, boom, boom, I come to praise him, boom, boom, like that. Keep it going on, keep the ball rolling.
1: Yeah.
0: Yeah, that's the way I do.
1: Well, I like the way you do.

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0: That was Leo Bud Welch live on Bill Street Caravan in a performance taken from the Mighty Mississippi Music Fest in Greenwood, Mississippi.
1: Special thanks to Bridging the Blues for having us down. 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
0: And if you can't meet us there, we'll be back right here next week, so we'll see you then. I'm Pat Mitchell-Worley.
1: And I'm Kevin Cubbins.
0: You've been listening to the sounds of Memphis on Bill Street Caravan.

You picked a good day for the blues. Bob Brown here, time now for Blues After Hours. We come your way every week and we love playing the blues for you just the way you like them. We have coming your way the Gary Sapier Blues Band, Cornbread, Delana Gale Bowen. But we're going to start our program with Deborah Coleman, coming from her compact disc, I Can't Lose. Her tune is entitled My Heart Bleeds Blue. Sit back, relax, coming at you just the way you like them. Nothing but the blues. Here's Deborah Coleman.

The Gary Sapier Blues Band. Mama, do you think? In front of the Gary Sapier Blues Band, you heard Cornbread, Lump of Coal. And in front of Cornbread, you heard Delana Gail Bowen, Looking Back. On a good day for the blues, Bob Brown here. Thank you for coming along and taking this bluesy ride. We come your way every week, and we just love playing the blues just the way you like them.

The electric sounds of Little Charlie and the Nightcats. I'll take you back. You're listening to Blues After Hours. Bob Brown, you got the controls, as well as I. You're listening to Blues After Hours. We come your way every week when we love playing the blues for you just the way you like them.

You picked a very good day for the blues. Bob Brown here, got the controls. Thank you for coming along and taking this bluesy ride. Coming up, we have Big and Tasty, but right now, Freight Train, Better Man. Sit back, relax, right at you.

Music from the Spinners, One of a Kind. In front of the Spinners, you heard Aretha Franklin, The House That Jack Built, Big and Tasty, Big Daddy and Little Darling. And we started our set with Freight Train, Better Man, off the compact disc, Outside Ourselves. Bob Brown with the controls. Thank you for coming along and taking this bluesy ride. We have right now Crystal Shawanda queued up. Her tune is entitled Evil Memory.

Music from Christo Shawanda, Evil Memory off the compact disc Church House Blues. Bob Brown with the controls. We're going toward the top of the hour. Thank you for taking time and letting us come into your private places and enjoy blues music. We love playing the blues for you just the way you like them. We will be back in 7 days and we'll do this all over again. We're going to close the program with music from Sam Cooke. The tune is entitled It's Got the Whole World Shaking. Take care of yourselves and have a beautiful rest of the day.

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1: From Quality Radio Productions, it's another edition of Jazz Progressions, an exploration of the wide and varied world of modern jazz. I'm Jake Longwell. This time around, it will be mostly free improvisational music, and we'll begin with classic sounds from 1968 as we turn to an all-star cast of free jazz musicians from the Chicago area, fronted by reedman Anthony Braxton, and the album Three Compositions of New Jazz, released on Delmark Records that year, the label also based in Chicago. And in most cases, each member of the band is featured on many different instruments. Anthony Braxton on alto and soprano sax, clarinet, flute, accordion, musette, and snare drum. Also, Richard Abrams, later known as Mual Richard Abrams, on piano and cello. Leo Smith, later to be referred to as Wadada Leo Smith, on trumpet, as well as mellophone, xylophone, percussion, and kazoo. And Leroy Jenkins on violin, viola, cymbals, harmonica, recorder, and slide whistle. We'll listen to Composition 6D.

Music recorded approximately a half century apart, opening this hour of the program. We began with Anthony Braxton and his 1968 masterpiece, Three Compositions of New Jazz, out on Delmark Records. We heard Composition 6D. And lastly, from 2019, a quartet fronted by Vibes player Dan McCarthy, and the album Epoch, released on Origin Records, the fine modern jazz label based in the Seattle area. And he's joined here by Ben Maunder on guitar, Steve Swallow on bass, and Mark Feldman on violin. We heard the opening track of the release, A Dream Awake. Returning to the year 1968 for the following lengthy piece, and another landmark album from the world of free jazz that year, this time showcasing European free jazz musicians of the era. The band fronted by German saxophonist Peter Brotzmann, his octet. The album Machine Gun. The album was reissued in 2007 as part of the Unheard Music series from the Atavistic label as the Complete Machine Gun Sessions, featuring the original LP tracks as well as alternate versions of those tracks and a live version of the title piece. We'll be hearing the studio version of the title piece, Machine Gun, Peter Brotzmann on tenor and baritone sax, along with Evan Parker and Willem Breuker on tenor sax, Fred Hove on piano, also bassists Büschi Niebergall and Peter Kowald, and drummers Han Binnink and Sven-Ake Johansson. So a virtual who's who of European free jazz musicians in 1968. And as I said, this is the title track from the album Machine Gun.

Late 60s European free jazz at its very best. Machine Gun from the Peter Brotzmann Octet. Peter Brotzmann, Willem Breuker, Ivan Parker, Fred Hove, Büchenieber Gall, Peter Kowald, Han Benink, and Svenake Johansson, respectively. From the complete Machine Gun Sessions, a 2007 release as part of the Unheard Music series from the Atavistic label. The sessions recorded in Bremen, Germany, in 1968. 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I'm Jake Longwell. 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If you'd like the playlist or streaming audio for this episode, it's Jazz Progressions, show number 2406. We'll conclude the hour with a jazz raga as we turn to a collaboration between guitarist Stanley Jordan and sitarist Jay Kishore. In 2003, they released the album Ragas on Manifold Music. Jazz and Indian classical music make a fine pairing, mainly because both of them rely heavily on improvisation. As far back as the early 60s, Ravi Shankar was exploring this fusion in his native India, and stateside, John and Alice Coltrane and other free jazz pioneers were also exploring this fusion. As I said, the album is called Ragas, and we'll listen to one of the ragas in its entirety. It's a three-movement or three-section piece called The King and the Sparrow, and the movements are Alap, Jor, and Drut, respectively, with tabla player Vidang Lande, the duo of Stanley Jordan and Jay Kishore.

The King and the Sparrow, a jazz raga featuring guitarist Stanley Jordan, sitarist Jay Kishore, and on tabla, Vidang Lande. In three parts, Alap, Jor, and Drut, respectively. From the album Ragas, a 2003 CD from Manifold Music. A fine example of the compatibility between jazz and Indian classical music. I hope you enjoyed that. Unfortunately, that will do it for this hour of the program. My name is Jake Longwell. Thank you, as always, for your company. Once again, if you'd like to get in touch, the email address is qualityradioproductions@gmail.com, and the address for the blog and website, qualityradioproductions.blogspot.com. 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
2: Thanks for joining me on the show today. Here's what's coming up in the CD Spotlight, Taj Mahal. It's called Savoy. He's been wanting to do this project for a long time, featuring some of the great classics from the American Songbook. Except for like one tune, you would likely have heard all the other tunes on this project at one time or another at the Savoy Ballroom in Harlem during the long run between 1926 to 1958. This is a Taj album like no other. That kicks off the second hour on Jazz Variations. We'll also get to tracks from Robin Ford and Bill Evans, their latest release called Common Ground, new music from Jennifer Hartswick, and more. Don't forget you can listen anytime with Alexa, and we stream at jazzvariations.com. We'd love to hear from you on social media, and we'll start off the show today with Cyrus Chestnut.

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And Mo. 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
1: Honey, I'll
0: agua fresca.
1: You back.

Jazz variations like nothing else. Brand new from Robin Ford with Bill Evans. A song called Common Ground. Native Vibe with Satiated. We heard Quinn DeVoe and the California Honey Drops doing Take You Back. And starting the show today, Cyrus Chestnut, Brother with the Mint Green Vine. I'm Tonia King. How are you today? Thanks so much for joining me. Don't forget you can listen anytime to Jazz Variations right at our website. And we have new music coming your way in the CD Spotlight, as we do on every show. Kicks off the second hour. I hope you'll hang out with us. The CD Spotlight comes up in the second hour on Jazz Variations.

0: Jazz variations like nothing else. Brand new music from Jennifer Hartswick. That's Two-Way Mirror from her new release called Something in the Water. Christian McBride joining her on this project and really involved a lot with the production of this new project from Jennifer Hartswick. We also heard Pizant Brothers and the Beaufort Express with You've Got to Do Your Best. Judith Owen, her latest. We heard Fine Brown Frame and a classic from Joe Sample and the Soul Committee with Viva De Funk. And that's what we're all about, is bringing you a wide variety of music, jazz, funk, soul, R&B from all around the globe. And if there's something you'd like to hear in the show, we'd love to know about it. Visit our Facebook page, follow us on Instagram, or stop by the website at any time. A lot more jazz just ahead. I hope you'll stay with us on Jazz Variations.
1: Yeah, boy. Yeah, boy, my daddy. Many masamba. Masamba, mamfuni. My name is Kasa Masamba, born in the Congo.

Jazz variations like nothing else. Bruce Hornsby and Sneaking Up on Boo Radley. We heard Keb Mo with the Walkin' Blues and Olu Dara with Masamba. You're tuned into Jazz Variations. I'm Tonia King, and thanks so much for joining us. We're going to keep the groove going with brand new music from Derek Purcell on Jazz Variations.

0: Jazz variations like nothing else. There is a classic taking you way back with Sly and the Family Stone, and If You Want Me to Stay. Before that, blues artist Derek Procell. With a new release from him, we heard Skin in the Game. Thanks so much for tuning in and joining us. 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
0: It's time for the CD Spotlight on Jazz Variations. I'm Tonia King. Thanks so much for tuning in. Today, opening up the release from Taj Mahal. It's called Savoy. It's a loving throwback to the sounds of the swing jazz big band era. It's titled as a tribute to Harlem's Savoy Ballroom, where the music composed by the likes of Duke Ellington, Louis Jordan, George Gershwin, and Louis Armstrong was performed by a who's who of iconic artists, and now brought back to life by the one and only Taj Mahal. This project has been in the works for decades. They finally got it together. It was produced by John Simon. The first track we'll check out is I'm Just a Lucky So-and-So. Brand new music from Taj Mahal in the CD Spotlight on Jazz Variations.

Jazz Variations, the CD spotlight today, featuring Taj Mahal and his release called Savoy. We just heard Lady Be Good to Me, Sweet Georgia Brown, Do Nothing Till You Hear From Me, Gee Baby, Ain't I Good to You, and I'm Just a Lucky So-and-So. Kind of a departure from what you're normally used to hearing from Taj, straight-ahead blues. But he has rightfully been called a living legend for his contributions to popular music. He's won 3 Grammys, inducted into the Blues Foundation Hall of Fame, and presented with a Lifetime Achievement Award from the Americana Music Association. He takes a new direction in this particular project, featuring the classics from the American Songbook with his good friend and acclaimed record producer, John Simon. It was recorded with some great musicians from the San Francisco area. Savoy, the brand new release from Taj Mahal. Find out more details right on our Facebook page on Jazz Variations.

Jazz Variations, your weekly showcase of everything jazz, blues, soul, and funky stuff right there. Ashton Jones Project, that's taking you way back, with Good Thing Guaranteed. We also heard Jeff Hackworth, Brooklyn Boogaloo, The Temptations, doing a great version of Shaky Ground, and classic guitar work from Mr. Joe Pass, I Can't Kick. I'm Tony A. King, so glad to have you tuning in today. You know, we are streaming 24/7 now. We'd love to have you stop by our Facebook page or our website. Check that out. And that is also the place to find out about some of the great features that we have coming up on Jazz Variations. Still to come, Dr. Lonnie Smith, David Sanborn, just ahead on Jazz Variations.

Jazz variations like nothing else. How about that? Dr. Lonnie Smith with Iggy Pop joining him and doing the Donovan tune, Sunshine Superman. I was so surprised to see Iggy Pop getting together with him, so you never know. Let's keep it going. Here's David Sanborn on Jazz Variations.

0: Jazz Variations, Nora Jones and Mavis Staples, I'll Be Gone. We heard from David Sanborn with Coming Home Baby, Dr. Lonnie Smith doing his version of Sunshine Superman, and DLG3, Hot Chicken. And that is Jazz Variations for this week. Thanks so much for tuning in. You can listen anytime at the website, and we hope to hear from you through social media. Until next time, I'm Tonia King. Thanks for listening and joining me on Jazz Variations. On Iowa's Jazz Station, 88.3 KCCK, Cedar Rapids and Iowa City.
1: From Quality Radio Productions, it's the unique sound of Lake Air. I'm Jake Longwell with another hour of smooth jazz and beyond. Opening the program with flautist Brandon Marcial and his single from 2023, Way Up.

That's Japanese pianist and composer Rei Narita wrapping up that set, his single To the Air Era. Singer-songwriter Willie Porter before that, Angry Words from his Dog-Eared Dream CD. We also heard from violinist Doug Cameron in the set, Mil Amores, the name of the release, the track The Journey. And we began the set and also the hour with Brandon Marcial on flute and his 2023 single Way Up, way in this case spelled W-A-A-Y. We'll begin this set of Lake Air music with another piano player, LaShawn D. Gary, from his album Love, Peace, and Praise. This one's called Serenity.

From his Vista compact disc, that's guitarist Royce Campbell wrapping up that set with the track Kiwi. Smooth vocals from Joe Levy before that, also featuring Steve Hunneman on trumpet. The 2022 single Let It Go. Dutch keyboardist Cohen Bass prior to that. From A Touch of Magic, we heard The Chant. And we began that set with LaShawn D. Gary on piano. From the album Love, Peace, and Praise, we heard Serenity. It's all part of the unique sound of Lake Air, smooth jazz, and beyond. I'm Jake Longwell. 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If you'd like the playlist or streaming audio for this episode, it's Lake Air Program 2303. We'll begin our final set of the hour with the smooth saxophone of Riley Richard. Here is his single from 2022, Superstar.

0: Vintage sounds from keyboardist Lonnie Liston Smith. From a compilation of his work for the Columbia label from the late 70s and early 80s called Explorations, the 2-CD set, we heard Nightflower. Diana Krall on piano and vocals before that, in a trio with Russell Malone and Paul Keller, the album Love Scenes. We heard Garden in the Rain.
1: Stardate July 11th. The center of the Milky Way galaxy is in good view as night falls this evening. And as the night ends, at dawn tomorrow, the galactic anticenter is in view, the point directly opposite the center. The Milky Way is our home galaxy. It's a disk about 100,000 light years wide. Earth is about halfway between the center of the disk and its rim. In the night sky, the disk forms the faint path called the Milky Way. But you need nice dark skies to see it. The center is in the constellation Sagittarius. Its most prominent stars form the outline of a teapot. Puffs of steam appear to rise from the spout of the teapot. The center of the galaxy is immersed in the steam. We can't see the center because intervening clouds of dust absorb its light. But if we could see it, it would be impressive. Billions of stars are jammed together, far more tightly packed than in our region of the galaxy. The anti-center is in Taurus, which is low in the east at dawn. That point is marked by the star Elnath. It's the bull's second brightest star at the tip of one of his horns. And it's easy to spot tomorrow because it's quite close to the crescent moon. Except for Elnath, there's not much to see in that direction. We're looking toward the galaxy's thinly settled outer precincts with intergalactic space beyond. Enjoy the panorama of the Milky Way, our galactic home, all night long. Today's program was made possible by Mercer Caverns in Calaveras County in California's historic gold country. More information at mercercaverns.net. I'm Billy Henry.
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1: Radio Deluxe.
0: Summer is upon us. I'm John Pizzarelli. You are?
1: I'm Jessica Mulaski. It surely is, and it's absolutely beautiful up here in Putnam County.
0: Yes, that was James Taylor singing Summer's Here. It's always something we've been playing a lot when summer is upon us. It took a long time to get to summer this year, it seems.
1: I'm still thinking of the pile of snow we had all the way up to the railing of our balcony, or not balcony. What do you call that? Deck.
0: Of sorts.
1: It seemed like it was just a couple of weeks ago, but it's beautiful.
0: And and the good news is all the plants bounce back.
1: Everything bounced back?
0: It's very flowery out there. It just looks beautiful. And I wanted to double play Summer's Here with a song called Summer. It's actually called Estate.
1: Oh.
0: I thought we'd play the other side of summer. Like there's the joyful Summer's Here, straw sandals. You got the hat, straw hat. Sandals, and this is where summer is coming.
1: It's taking a turn.
0: It's taking a turn. Here's Joao Gilberto and Estate on Radio Deluxe.

l'estate, il sole che ogni giorno ci scalda, che i splendidi

0: That's João Gilberto from that great record, Amoroso.
1: You recorded that record?
0: Estate. I did make a record of Estate, yes, with a little string quartet Don Sebesky arranged many moons ago.
1: It's a beautiful song.
0: 2004. Yeah, great song. Bruno Brighetti, and there's another Bruno in there. There's two Bruno. Bruno Martino for the block. What have you got, Jess?
1: How about a little Beverly Kinney from a record she made called Come Swing With Me? You Make Me Feel So Young. There's a lot of great players on this.
0: It's a real New York record. Ralph Burns did the record. There's two guitar players, Billy Bauer and Barry Galbraith, Don Lamond on drums, Milt Hinton. It's just a great group. It's a great record. Beverly Kinney and You Make Me Feel So Young on Radio Deluxe.

0: Beverly Kenny, and You Make Me Feel So Young.
1: But the longest time you couldn't even get her records. You could only get them like out in Japan or something.
0: As a matter of fact, that's where I got a number of records. Years ago when I went to Japan, Jonathan Schwartz told me, he said, find Beverly Kenny records. And they were very easy to find. There were a lot of jazz vocal records available. Julie London and things like that. Bobby Troup and a lot of Beverly Kenny records.
1: But now, thankfully, someone put them all up on the intranet.
0: They're all on the web. That was a Ralph Burns arrangement for those of you scoring at home. I'm John Pizzarelli. You are.
1: I'm sure there is someone scoring at home.
0: Yes.
1: It's that kind of period in human history. I'm Jessica Malosky.
0: This is Radio Deluxe.
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0: The second segment of Radio Deluxe began with Ott Tatum, a performance of I Know That You Know from an album called Piano Starts Here. That's a live record from, I believe, somewhere on the campus of UCLA many moons ago, somewhere in the mid-50s. And there's a guy named Steve Meyer, who has taken a number of those. He's a classical piano player, and he's taken the Ott Tatum solo pieces and plays them as encore pieces.
1: But he's transcribed his solos and things?
0: There actually are transcriptions written out. I mean, I don't know how you play that anyway. I mean, it's just, you know, Ott Tatum was making it up.
1: Yeah.
0: And so, but like he'll, after he plays the Brahms and the Mozart, he goes, bam, bam, da, da, da, dum, dum, da,
1: wow.
0: That kind of piece.
1: How cool.
0: So I found him online. This program, I don't know if you know Jessica. You are Jessica Mulaski?
1: Yes.
0: I'm John Pizzarelli. This is a show called Radio Deluxe. 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I actually spoke... I had spoken to friends of Joe Pass's about their favorite record of his, and one of his great solo records was the very first one called Virtuoso. There was everything virtuosic about it, and this is Joe to play How High the Moon. Are you ready to hear some solo guitar?
1: What's happening?
0: I'm taking the Polybetsian dance number 4. Here's Joe Pass and How High the Moon on Radio Deluxe.

0: That was Joe Pass and How High the Moon from his album Virtuoso. You've picked a really great song that
1: we've been talking about that Michael Franks has a podcast.
0: The And of One, it's called.
1: The And of One.
0: Mm-hmm.
1: A-N-D.
0: A-N-D, yes.
1: Yeah. And he's fascinating. He just talks about his records and how he makes them, and he's very articulate and very winning.
0: And the record you've picked is relative to Estate, because that was also a Tommy La Puma record arranged by Klaus Ogerman, and then he did the one you're going to play.
1: The Lady Wants to Know.
0: Yes, on
1: Radio Deluxe.

0: Michael Franks and the Lady Wants to Know. I'm John Pizzarelli. You are?
1: I'm Jessica Malasky.
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1: Segment three began with Grover Kemble and yours truly singing My Castle's Rockin'.
2: Grover Kemble is a staple of New Jersey nightlife.
1: New Jersey
2: throughout
1: guy.
2: your younger years, correct?
1: Yeah, he started with a group called Grover and Margaret and Zazu Zazz in the 70s. And when the group broke up around 79, he started doing some solo work around New Jersey, especially up at Nobody. I met him at Nobody's Inn. People had been telling me about him for years. You got to meet Grover. You got to meet Grover. And I sat in with him at Nobody's Inn on a Monday night, and we became fast friends and worked together. Played at Ryan's in New Brunswick, R-H-Y-A-N-S. That was a great spot. Had a stairway in the back, and Grover used to go up with the wireless guitar and then go down the steps in the back and then come back in the front door. And one time he went outside while he was playing a solo, the place was going crazy, and a cop car came by, and he got in the cop car, and they drove off. Just fantastic.
2: Oh, boy.
1: So I thought Grover always liked sort of that vocalese kind of style, and this is a cool little piece from Sarah Vaughan called Shulyabop from her Swingin' Easy record. Sarah Vaughan.
2: I know this song well.
1: Yeah. Sarah Vaughan on Radio Deluxe.

0: Johnny Hartman and If I'm Lucky on Radio Deluxe. I'm John Pizzarelli. You are?
1: I'm Jessica Mulaski.
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0: Segment four began with Tuck and Patty, and that was Better Than Anything, I believe.
1: Yes, from a record called As Time Goes By. Married couple?
0: Yes, and they're great. I met them in Perugia at the Umbria Jazz Festival in 1990, and they were playing it. And she's fantastic, and he's just amazing. He did...
1: One Man Band.
0: You know that song, that Stevie Wonder song, Looking Back and Wish These Days. And there's the bass line, boom, boom, boom, boom, boom, boom, boom, boom. And that goes. And then there's the horn line goes, da, da, da, da, da, da, da, da, da, da. And he did all of that at the same time.
1: Wow.
0: And he showed how he did it. So he did it slowly. Dun, dun, dun, dee, dun, dee, dun, boop, ba, boop, ba. And then he did it all together. And it was like, it was so amazing. It was one of the great...
1: And she does that sort of beatboxing, scatting thing, which, of course, I could never do.
0: It's wonderful.
1: That was the only stipulation in our wedding vows, that you couldn't... I wouldn't be scatting, except for when the one time I was at Birdland and I forgot the words to the dry cleaner from DeMille and started to...
0: From DeMille. From Des Moines. And I remember that.
1: DeMille.
0: You started going like, scab a do down, scab home.
1: I just started scatting, and I'd never scatted before, and the audience started
0: applauding. I was like, well, you're in it now. Here's the Ray Brown Trio, Gene Harris, Jeff Hamilton, and Ray Brown, and Jada on Radio Deluxe.

0: That's Jada from an album called Three Dimensional, the Ray Brown Trio, Gene Harris, Jeff Hamilton, and Ray Brown. And to close out the first half of Radio Deluxe, from her album Sure Thing, Rebecca Kilgore singing Sure Thing, the Jerome Kern song on
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0: It's the second half of Radio Deluxe from the Deluxe Cabin here. I'm John Pizzarelli along with...
1: Jessica Malasky. That was the iconic Nina Simone rendition of My Baby Just Cares For Me. Wasn't it? It was on a commercial there for a while.
0: And also, it was a, there was a video with, I don't know if it was a claymation video or just a, an animated video where I first saw, I heard the song in that video. It was in, I was in Italy and... was on TV late at night and caught that and was like, what record is that? And that was like 1988 when I heard that.
1: Well, and nobody in
0: such
1: the world sounds like her.
0: Yeah, it's a beautiful, it's a fun and great record, and I love it. Now, this is Bill Evans live at the Vanguard from that great Sunday at the Vanguard, one of the great records of all time. Mm. And they're playing a song called Alice in Wonderland. And I had learned this song to play at Jay's in those turbulent 1980s. So this is one of my favorite records. Alice in Wonderland, Bill Evans, Paul Motion, and Scott LaFaro on Radio Deluxe.

0: That's Alice in Wonderland, the Bill Evans Trio, live at the Vanguard.
1: Yeah, you're talking about Jay's, which was the place that was up on Broadway, what, 97th Street. And I was doing a play, a very bad musical, at the WPA Theater. And
0: A friend of yours, right?
1: The actor, there was an actor who we shared a cab up. Because it was kind of in those days, not so it was a little not so hot.
0: Probably a checker.
1: And he lived, I lived on the east side, so I'd get off at 86th Street and take the bus across town, and he kept going. He'd say, I'm going to go see John Pizzarelli. You got to see this guy. He's at Jay's. I go, well, you were there every Thursday night. And he'd say, he kept going, you got to see this guy. And this was like a decade before I met you.
0: Yes.
1: And if only I had said.
0: Right. If you just said yes.
1: Yes. It would have caused me a lot less heartache in that preceding decade.
0: You could have seen me with a mullet.
1: Male, man, it could have changed everything.
0: I'm John Pizzarelli. You are?
1: Jessica Malasky.
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6: I saw stars. I heard a birdie sing so sweet.

0: That's segment six from the Deluxe Cabin. That was Freddie Cole singing I Saw Stars from his album This and That.
1: I love that man.
0: He was ubiquitous on the jazz cruise
1: for many years. Yeah. I really miss him. We did several things. We did Tanglewood with him. He was on a couple of Radio Deluxes. He's just the loveliest human being.
0: I was on the cruise 1 year, and my friend, Mrs. Kelly, Mary Kelly, was on the cruise. And we were sitting on the back deck just talking. We hadn't seen each other in a while, and she came on the cruise to see me and hang out. And Freddie came and sat with us. And he just sat there and was singing me songs. Do you know this song? You know that's. And I never really introduced him to Mary. And then he got up and left. She said, "Who was that?" I said, "That was Nat King Cole's brother, Freddie Cole." She goes, "Oh, my God." And he would come and just sing songs to you. He goes, "You know this one?" And he'd sing another one.
1: He just has a way of getting to the bottom of a song, like a pop song that you wouldn't really necessarily think that much of, you know?
0: Yeah,
1: You and Me Against the World.
0: And he did a lot of Bill Withers tunes, too. He loved Bill Withers.
1: Just amazing man.
0: Yeah, he was terrific.
1: Beautiful records out there.
0: Who wants to go?
1: You.
0: I'm going to go. So here is Kenny Rankin with A Little Help from My Friends. 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

0: Kenny Rankin from After the Roses, right? Is that what it's called? That, yes, and with a little help from my friends with a Don Costa arrangement.
1: That record was on a very high rotation on my hi-fi in my bedroom.
0: Certainly.
1: When I was growing up.
0: I'm John Pizzarelli.
1: I'm Jessica Malasky.
0: Thank you. 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

0: Segment 7 began with an iconic record from... Segment 7 began with an iconic record from Oliver Nelson. That's Stolen Moments, one of the great records. You know, Oliver Nelson was a great influence on Tom Scott, and because of those all those close horn harmonies, Tom Scott was influenced by that when he wrote all those tight horn harmonies for Deacon Blues.
1: Yeah.
0: And all that kind of writing that he did for Steely Dan. So Oliver Nelson right at the forefront of really really great sounding records, and the writing that he did was terrific.
1: And Fagan always wanting to be right there on the cutting edge with all those really great jazz musicians. Right?
0: Certainly.
1: Yeah. Which is why those records sounded so good.
0: Certainly. What would you like to play?
1: Certainly.
0: Certainly, I say.
1: Certainly. How about a little Sunny Side of the Street, Nat King Cole?
0: Ah, fantastic. On Radio Deluxe.

0: Great Nat King Cole Trio with On the Sunny Side of the Street. That's a great call, Jessica.
1: It's a very young-sounding Nat King Cole.
0: It's terrific, too. I love that. I'm John Pizzarelli, and you are...
1: Jessica Mulaski.
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0: The final segment of Radio Deluxe began with a great record that's from an album called Just Across the River. That's Jimmy Webb singing his own song with Billy Joel and Jerry Douglas.
1: Wow.
0: And that's Wichita Lineman. I love that record.
1: That song has always haunted me. It's just a haunting record.
0: It's just great. Right? And everybody's so good on it.
1: I am a lineman for the county. You play, you know, we actually do play songs for each other. Like we make dinner and we'll play each other's things.
0: Mm-hmm.
1: And you played this the other day. And I thought, oh, wow, I've heard this record before, but I wasn't sitting in really in it. And this is Pat Metheny doing the Norah Jones song, Don't Know Why.
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0: Pat Metheny playing Don't Know Why, the Norah Jones tune. And to close out Radio Deluxe, we started with James Taylor. Let's end with James Taylor from the ballad book, right? Michael Brecker's record?
1: This is James Taylor and Michael Brecker, The Nearness of You.
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0: The strains of The Last Train Home, that was James Taylor with Michael Brecker and The Nearness of You.
1: It's been a lovely afternoon, Mr. Pizzarelli.
0: Welcome to summer, Jessica Mulaski.
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1: This is Bob Nodjox, opening up another series of programs on the shortlist entitled Sax Soiree, and a party it will be, beginning with a listen to Coleman Hawkins.

This is Bob Nodjox on the shortlist entitled Sax Soiree, beginning with a listen to Coleman Hawkins. He strode across the jazz landscape like a giant with his tenor saxophone emitting a wide sound and a huge artistic voice. Hawkins would be the granddaddy of all jazz saxophonists, maybe an equal to Louis Armstrong as to the influence on generations of succeeding tenor saxophonists. For 10 years, he was a major star with the legendary big band of Fletcher Henderson, but it was a small group session with a bunch of white guys in 1929 that was his first groundbreaking performance.

Coleman Hawkins with the Mound City Blue Blowers. You heard Glenn Miller on trombone and Pee Wee Russell on clarinet. The odd kazoo-like sound was Red McKenzie with a paper and comb. In spite of those theatrics, Coleman Hawkins made history with his performance. In the mid-1920s, Hawkins was a main man in Fletcher Henderson's band. He played strongly, but when Louis Armstrong joined that group, Louis changed the thinking of his bandmates and the jazz world forever. Satchmo's influence permeated the Henderson Orchestra and spread to influence virtually all other instrumentalists and singers in the jazz world. Hawkins was given the spark of life, and he grew to pass it on to others too. But Hawkins grew tired of the Henderson band after 10 years, and in September 1934 went to Europe to influence jazz there and enjoy a life relatively free of bigotry. As war clouds grew, he returned home. One of the best recordings upon his return was with an all-star group led by vibraphonist Lionel Hampton. Here's Benny Carter on alto and the renowned Charlie Christian on guitar. A young, not yet adventuresome Dizzy Gillespie plays trumpet. It's Carter's tune and arrangement.

Exactly 1 month to the day later, Coleman Hawkins made history again. He recorded a standard tune by composer Johnny Green. The performance was so unusual that it was held for years as a standard measure of a great performance. The single record was so startling that it became a jazz milestone and showed so much inspiration that it became legendary. It's Hawkins' issue of Body and Soul. His performance elevated the song Body and Soul into a litmus test for all subsequent saxophonists. Virtually everybody has had a crack at the tune. Virtually nobody has equaled the creativity and energy that the October 1939 version has. Not bad for a throwaway filler at the end of a studio session.

Coleman Hawkins' Body and Soul from 1939, which became instantly popular, even with non-jazz fans, and a recording to equal the influence of Louis Armstrong's West End Blues. But Hawkins did not rest on his laurels nor revisit what he had done before. As the bop movement moved forward, he had ears to hear and a willingness to play with the young musicians at the edge of that new wave of jazz. Hawkins was always that way. From the early traditional styles through swing into bop and cool, he always absorbed what was useful to him and played with each style's greatest exponents. In 1948, Hawkins paved the way again. Norman Granz had asked him to make a couple of sides for an album effort entitled The Jazz Scene. The jazz scene at the time was fertile. Bop ruled with Diz and Bird and a host of others at the fore. Swing wasn't dead yet, with Benny Goodman still fronting a band and Count Basie a sextet. The traditionalists had mounted an offensive, and Dixieland was heard from coast to coast. Duke continued to be Ellington and continued writing and performing. In Granz's vision of the late 40s jazz scene, Ellington, Lester Young, Charlie Parker, pianist Bud Powell were featured, as well as several young arrangers. Coleman Hawkins was asked to do something to fill a small piece of an album, and he did, though it took two sessions and nearly 8 hours. Standing alone in the studio, he took his tenor and played a cappella. No rhythm, no companions, just a solo voice in the wilderness. The tune was finally titled Picasso, and like its namesake, blazed new trails for others to follow.

There's a feeling that when Hawkins plays, he stands up and delivers. That is, he is the man at the time, and there is no doubt about it. That robust sound, that authoritative musical manner almost overpowers one. It's not a bodybuilder's show of muscle. It's the real thing, developed by working out problems and using that strength to build things of value that communicate the richness of life to the listeners. That richness comes from a complete understanding of both harmonic and melodic frameworks that undergird not only jazz, but all of Western music. Hawkins' musical taste ran to opera and a wide range of classical music. One writer even compared Hawkins to master cellist Pablo Casals, for oddly enough, Hawkins was a cello player early in his career, as well as more than a passable pianist. And while Casals improvises on Bach, Hawkins improvises on American melodies in a manner that is equally classic.

Coleman Hawkins with pianist Barry Harris in 1966. Partisan Kansas Cityans have long held to the myth that Hawkins was bested by Lester Young in an epic all-night jam session battle. It must have been something to see and hear. Two titans and the wide-open atmosphere that was KC at the time, going note to note, measure for measure, song after song, hour after hour. When dawn came, exhausted and exhilarated, they parted. Hawkins roaring out of town to a distant gig, and Young staying on with the count. The eventual winner must be us, for the music and myth live on. One critic said simply, Hawkins was the first major jazz improviser for whom harmony was the primary consideration. I'd simply say, he made so many fine recordings that brought me joy. The shortlist is written and produced by Bob Nodjox in the studios of KCCK-FM, a facility of Kirkwood Community College in Cedar Rapids, Iowa. On this Sax Soiree program, I'll try to answer some musical questions about Lester Young. He is one of the premier saxophonists in all of jazz music, and his life story has been told and written since he first came to prominence as a member of the marvelous Count Basie Orchestra that emerged from Kansas City in the late 1930s. So the first question is, what is there to say about Lester Young that hasn't been said already? Students of jazz know that he was perceived to be the antithesis to the masculine, heavy-breathing style of the great tenor saxophonist of any age, Coleman Hawkins. But if you're new to the music, perhaps you do not realize that Young's light legato style of playing was looked on as an oddity in the swing era.

Shoeshine Boy by Lester Young, with pianist Count Basie in the rhythm section, Walter Page and Joe Jones. Trumpeter Carl Smith also from a 1936 session before the actual Basie Band recorded for Decca. It's a classic recording. Lester Young was a star in the early version of the Count Basie Band and a perfect foil for his friend Herschel Evans, who had a wider, deeper sound. Young provided a light, refined articulation as variety to Evans. It was fun to hear Lester's cool, almost vibratoless saxophone float out of the pulsating Basie group. But Lester Young wasn't the only beautiful voice in Basie's stable. Trumpeter Buck Clayton was known for his graceful tones and pretty sound in that section. And after all, fellow Basie trumpeter Harry Edison was called Sweets for his beautiful playing. Remember, graceful, beautiful, sweet, and pretty does not mean unforceful.

Lester Young with the Full Count Basie Band in 1937, The Roseland Shuffle. Many have written about Lester's musical romance with the vocal stylist Billie Holiday. They were a matched pair without peer. At the time, Billie's real romance was with trumpeter Clayton. Within the framework of cutting popular songs in groups, led by the pianist Teddy Wilson, they made recordings that are marvels in jazz history and classics that do not lose their interest to succeeding generations. You should also know that Lester Young was nicknamed the President by Billie because she admired him so. There was already a duke, a count, and a king in jazz. In the racially divided America of the 1930s, the leader, the top executive, the main man, was still the president. Young became the president of saxophonists, and in that distinctly American way, to be forever nicknamed Prez. Lester Young was a shy, inward person who was as creative with the use of the language to describe people and things around him as he was with his musical voice. So he dubbed Billie Lady Day. Both titles echo down to our own time.

Lester Young and Billie Holiday with Teddy Wilson and Buck Clayton and clarinetist Ed Hall. Though he was called Prez, it was ironic that the Distinctly American Society destroyed Lester Young. An overeager and diabolical draft board official swept him into the Army in the Second World War. He spent the worst 2 years of his life in the United States Army and came out of the experience wounded of spirit more deeply than any physical injury could have done. Harassed and broken, he was finally turned out, a changed person, entering a musical world that had spun round several times while he endured his military ordeal. Finding a place in it was hard, but somehow he survived and made outstanding recordings. Organizer Norman Granz came to his rescue, to a point, when he added Lester Young to the traveling musical circus entitled Jazz at the Philharmonic. Better yet, Granz showed him respect and recorded him with Nat Cole and Buddy Rich in 1946.

It may seem odd, but Lester Young was inspired by the famous white saxophonist Frankie Trombauer, who played in the popular dance orchestra of the late 1920s, led by Paul Whiteman, who was billed as the king of jazz at the time. Surely the fountainhead of all jazz, Louis Armstrong, had an influence on Lester Young. But Young's ears were turned toward Trombauer, who was the partner of the wonderful and influential cornetist Bix Beiderbecke. It was Bix and Tram in the late 1920s that had New York in their grip. It was Bix and Tram that went up to Harlem to hear and play with their black brothers in all-night jam sessions. It was Tram's light tone on the obscure C melody sax that caught the attention of Lester Young, who lived halfway across the country. Bix's cool and lyrical qualities also appealed to Prez. So Lester found a way to play those things on the tenor saxophone and formed a unique style which revolutionized thinking for future saxophone players. Listen for a bit of Iowa-born Bix and his buddy Tram in this early 1950s recording with Lester Young, reunited in the studio with pianist Teddy Wilson by Norman Grant.

As I said before, it's not unusual to call the work of a jazz musician pretty. Pretty indicates a surfacey, inconsequential object or work. But pretty is the very word to describe Lester Young's tone and temper. But think not of the connotation of the word, but rather of the first meaning listed in the dictionary. Pleasing or attractive in a graceful or delicate way. Oh yes, that's Lester Young. In the pushy world of big tones and big sounds, of big bands and big egos, Lester Young floated above the fray, doing his thing in his own way. Sometimes derided, sometimes ignored, he was always himself, a bit introspective, viewing the world through Lester-colored glasses. In the end, both Prez and Lady Day died within 4 months of each other in 1959, worn out by the years of travel, the toll that one pays for using drugs, and the pressure of a bigoted society. They had one last session together, an appearance on the television show The Sound of Jazz in 1958. The years that separated them melted away, and they were a musical romance one last

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That was Lou Donaldson. And a track entitled West Indian Daddy. The great Lou Donaldson, who we lost in 2024. He lived until the age of 96, one of the great blues alto saxophonists. Well, good morning again. Saul Luparoff checking in for the next 4 hours. And right now we're going to play a few tunes from the great trombonist. Here is Curtis Fuller.

from 1961. That is Curtis Fuller and his album called Soul Trombone with Cedar Walton, Jimmy Heath, Jamie Merritt, and a tune entitled The Clan. Well, that felt so good. Let's hear another one from the same album. Here's a track entitled The Breeze and I, right here on Saturday Morning Jazz 88.3.

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Saturday Morning Jazz. That's Maceo Parker, recorded live in Bremen, Germany. And that, of course, was Shake Everything You Got. That is from 1989, right here on Blues News and All That Jazz, 88.3 KCCK, where you can also tune in at 106.9 FM in Iowa City, Coralville, and North Liberty. 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Shows include tribute bands playing the music of the Eagles, Garth Brooks' legendary music duos, as well as the hits of the 50s and the 70s, plus the Corridor's own Oceana. One association membership will admit you to as many as 11 concerts. Early bird memberships are on sale now. Information at crcommunityconcert.org. Coming up in just a moment, we're going to hear a track from trombonist Alton Senkelar. He is joined by Art Hirahara, Alex Norris on trumpet, Boris Kozlov bass, Cheryl Cassidy on alto, Michael Deese on baritone sax, and Gary Kirkzu on drums. We'll get to that in just a moment. You know, there's no afternoon slump on Iowa's Jazz Station. My good friend Ron Adkins will keep you energized with great music right up until quitting time and inject your soul with Funk at 5 on your drive home. 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

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That was a track entitled Sister Sadie. We are going to wrap up our number one with Charles Mingus. 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

at kcck.org and on our mobile app. All right, hour number two. Saul Lubaroff with you until 12 noon, as always. And let's go ahead and take a look at the KCCK concert calendar. Well, today is the North Liberty Blues and Barbecue with the Main Squeeze, the Beaker Brothers, Jenny Groves, the Finesse, Katie, and the Honky Tonks, Kevin Burt, and Daniel Xavier and company, starting at 11 a.m. all the way until 10 p.m. tonight at Centennial Park in North Liberty. Also tonight is the DZ Combo at Ashbury Park in Ashbury, 3:30 until 4:30, from 7 until 9:30 p.m. This evening, Rhythms at Riverfront Crossings with PhDJ and Afroband 243. 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Again, at Riverfront Crossings Park in Iowa City from 7 until 9:30 p.m. tonight. 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

Saturday morning jazz on 88.3 KCCK, brand new from the Smithsonian Jazz Masterworks Orchestra. And the album is entitled Ellington Masterworks. And that was a track entitled Jack the Bear. Really enjoyed that tune. I think I played that arrangement when I was in college, when I was in the big band here at University of Iowa. And before that, something funky from the new Master Sounds, right here on 88.3 KCCK. Saul Lubarov working our way through our number two.

0: your Saturday morning jazz oasis. In high definition, that's us, 88.3 KCCK, with a album called Three Kings, with Wayne Henderson, Wilton Felder, and Ronnie Laws, all on the tenor saxophone, with a tune entitled Lilies of the Niles. Before that, the Dave Holland Quintet. Haven't played anything from Dave Holland for quite a while. That is an album featuring Chris Potter, Robin Eubanks, and a track entitled Not for Nothing. All right, coming up, we are going to hear from Jeff Lorber and Lonnie Liston-Smith. Right now, here is this morning's cleanup, your act.
1: Amid a slew of chemical accidents, the agency that investigates them is under threat. I'm George Dorman with Clean Up Your Act. A massive chemical tank that imploded at a paper mill in Washington State in May killed 11 people, but the agency charged with investigating such incidents is being threatened. The Trump administration has asked Congress to eliminate the U.S. Chemical Safety Board's budget, saying it duplicates the duties of the EPA and OSHA. But former board member Rick Engler says the CSB plays a vital and unique role.
2: CSB is the only agency that is charged by Congress from the Clean Air Act for investigating the underlying causes of major chemical incidents. Many people have heard of the National Transportation Safety Board, or NTSB. Well, the CSB plays a similar function of investigation and making recommendations for safety at facilities that use highly hazardous chemicals. No one would think of abolishing the NTSB, and yet here we go again with the administration proposing to eliminate the CSB.
1: Besides, Engler says the administration is also gutting the funding and staffing of both OSHA and the EPA. He says that by one estimate, more than 177 million Americans live in what are called worst-case scenario zones near facilities that use hazardous chemicals. I'm George Dorman on 88.3 KCCK.
0: 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Okay, let us move on with our number two. And here is something from Jeff Lorber.

blues news, and all that jazz. 88.3 KCCK, where you can also hear us at 106.9 FM in Iowa City, Coralville. And North Liberty, that is Lonnie Liston Smith from 1978, and track entitled Rainbows of Love. Well, coming up, we're going to hear from Down to the Bone. I've also got new releases from Joe Syrian and his Motor City Jazz Octet. Saul Looper off with you for Saturday morning jazz every weekend, and also Sunday from 9 a.m. until 1 p.m. It's good to have you along. Here is a group from the UK. They are called Down to the Bone.

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All that jazz from Kirkwood Community College, 88.3 KCCK. Better step back away from the subway, not get hit. That is the Brooklyn Funk Essentials and a tune called Take the L Train. As we are wrapping up hour number two with two more hours left to go, Saul Luber up, your host, as always. And it's easier than ever to enjoy Iowa's Jazz Station wherever you are. 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Hope you're having a great start to your weekend. I know I am. And let's see, right now, we've got a couple of tunes I picked out from an album from Tower of Power. And this is an album where they play songs from the Great American Soul Book. Not songbook, but soul book. And some of the artists featured Joss Stone, Sam Moore, Sir Tom Jones, and Huey Lewis. Right now, here is Tower of Power with me and Mrs. Jones.

Who is he and what is he to you? Made famous by Bill Withers and reimagined there by Tower of Power 2009. Their album called Great American Soul Book. And before that, Me and Mrs. Jones, also from the same album. As we are celebrating 50 years of all that jazz right here, Jazz 88.3. 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I've got something from Bob James, Tom Scott, and a group called Electro Deluxe.

Saturday Morning Jazz on 88.3 KCCK from 1976. Bob James with a track entitled Westchester Lady. That is from the album called Three. Well, unfortunately, just this past week, the lead singer of Blood, Sweat, and Tears, David Clayton Thomas, passed away at the age of 84. He has not performed with the band for quite a while, but they are still out on tour. David Clayton Thomas, the great soul singer and part of a landmark band, Blood, Sweat, and Tears. So we are going to hear their version of God Bless the Child as we remember David Clayton Thomas right here on 88.3 KCCK.

Jazz Oasis in High Definition, 88.3. KCCK, remembering the late David Clayton Thomas passing away at the age of 84, as better known as the lead singer from Blood, Sweat, and Tears. And that was their version of God Bless the Child. Iowa's Jazz Station presents summer's last great party, Jazz Under the Stars. It's four nights of outstanding music in one of Iowa's most scenic parks. This year we present four groups who have never headlined in Knollridge Park before. We lead off on August 6th with the Joey Schnebelin Quartet. On August 13th, it's the Paul Lichty Jazz Orchestra. August 20th, the Vivian Shanley Quartet. And KCCK's album and CD sale. We close on August 27th with Vandello. 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

0: Blues News and All That Jazz, 88.3 KCCK, where you can also hear us at 106.9 FM in Iowa City, Coralville, and North Liberty. Saturday Morning Jazz, that is a group called Tumbayo Bravo, led by reed man Paul Vornhagen. And that is from the album called Joy of the Mambo. Also, before that, brand new from saxophonist Steve Wilson. His new album features Joe Locke, Renee Rosnes, Jay Anderson, and Kendrick Scott. And we heard a track entitled Pieces of Dreams. Coming up in the next set, a request for some classic Herbie Hancock. Also, we'll hear from Cannonball Adderley. Probably more than one, because, you know, you can't just have one song from Cannonball Adderley. Saul Lubroff, thanking you for spending some of your Saturday morning listening to this radio station. 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One membership will admit you to as many as 11 concerts. 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

all that jazz. From Kirkwood Community College, 88.3 KCCK, one of my favorite Herbie Hancock albums that was called Driftin', from the album called Taken Off, 1961. Huh, man, sounds like it was recorded last week. And before that, the classic recording of Cantaloupe Island, that one from 1964. And the album called Empyrean Isles. All right, coming up next, we are going to hear from Cannibal Adderley. I think we're going to hear two songs as we close up hour number three, heading into hour number four. A word about our wonderful programming every Saturday when I get out of here at 12 noon. Craig Kessler takes over from noon to four. Jazz Corner of the World. From 4 until 6, it's Radio Deluxe with John Pizzarelli and his wife Jessica. And then 6 p.m. every Saturday night, the Dean of Iowa Blues DJs and member of the Iowa Blues Hall of Fame, Bobby DeForest, with the Saturday Blues programming. I'll be back tomorrow morning, of course, from 9 a.m. until 1 p.m. All right, let's keep it moving. Here is the Cannibal Adderley Quintet, and this is a tune called Janine.

KCCK's Blue Note Society recognizes those donors whose generous investment each year contribute in a large way to the success of our shows and jazz education programs. 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

Cannonball Adderley and another tune from his album called Them Dirty Blues. Cannonball Adderley and his quintet right here on Saturday Morning Jazz on 50 years of All That Jazz, 88.3 KCCK, Cedar Rapids and Iowa City, streaming worldwide at kcck.org and on our mobile app. Saul Luparoff winding things down, just another hour to go. And right now we are going to hear something from Benny Golson.

That's Stanley Turrentine with his big, big hit on the CTI record label, a tune called Sugar. Right here on Saturday Morning Jazz, hour number four, yours truly, Saul Luparoff, hanging out with you guys. 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

Oof. Reverend Al Green, I can't get next to you. Oof, that is some soul right there, right here on Saturday Morning Jazz on Blues News. And all that jazz, 88.3 KCCK, where you can also tune in at 106.9 FM in Iowa City, Coralville, North Liberty, and most of Johnson County. Before that, from 1974, Herbie Hancock and the album Thrust. And the track was entitled Spankily. 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Wake up with Bob Stewart every weekday morning. George Dorman has concise news updates, but the focus is on getting your day started with great music instead of a lot of talk. 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

Saturday morning jazz 88.3 KCCK from 2007. That's Michael Wolf and his album called Jazz, Jazz, Jazz, featuring John B. Williams on upright bass and Victor Jones on drums. And that's Michael's arrangement of Solar, written, of course, by Miles Davis. Winding things down for another week of Saturday morning jazz, and it's easier than ever to enjoy Iowa's Jazz Station on the go with KCCK's mobile app, supporting both Apple CarPlay and Android Auto. 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Right now we're going to hear a couple of tunes from The Prez. That's Lester Young.

Nobody had a tenor sound quite like Lester Young. Oh, thank you. Lester Young, otherwise known as the Prez. And a lovely version of Stardust, accompanied by the Oscar Peterson Trio. And before that, we heard a track with Lester and Nat King Cole, also a very young Buddy Rich on drums, with a tune called Mean to Me. KCCK is supported this morning by the Linn County Blues Society, presenting Bluesmore 2026. It's coming up Saturday, August 1st.

a.m. until 1 p.m. Craig is up next at 12 noon. You guys have a great day. I'm going to leave you with an album from Joe Sirian and his Motor City Jazz Octet. This is Joe Sirian on drums, Adam Birnbaum piano, Paul Ballenbeck guitar, Lauren Cohen on upright bass, and the familiar bass of Boris Kozlov. Right now, we're going to hear a couple of tunes leading up to the top of the hour. This one is called Jordu.

50 years of all that jazz, Jazz 88.3, KCCK, Cedar Rapids and Iowa City, streaming worldwide on the KCCK mobile app and at kcck.org. Welcome, everyone. This is the Jazz Corner of the World. Mighty happy to have you along. As many of you know, this is going to be my last presentation live. I think occasionally you'll be able to hear one of my archived shows that will be slotted in from time to time in various places. But this is the last time we're doing it live today, and I'm feeling a little strange about it, but we're going to have some fun. We're going to look at Thelonious Monk, as is something we do from time to time. And just thinking about him, I remember that, I'm reminded that he had such an incredible career, distinct portions of his career, completely different with the different record labels. His work for Blue Note Records in the late 40s, early 50s, groundbreaking, pioneering, work for Prestige Records, Columbia Records, just an unbelievable amount of interesting material. Today we're going to be looking at one of the labels in the middle of his career, Riverside Records, which in itself was a wonderful record label, kind of almost what you could call a flash in the pan. They burned brightly for a number of years, about 10, 12 years, and went out, snuffed by poor management and difficult money to control. At any rate, just a lot of great Monk material is associated with Riverside, and that's what we're going to do today, and let's go ahead and get started. I want to begin with a record that I think is really unusual, and he had a record on Columbia Records, too, a big band record that was arranged and conducted by this gentleman by the name of Hall Overton. And we're going to hear some of this original record on Riverside called the Thelonious Monk Orchestra at Town Hall. Up to this point, Monk's music was only familiar to those in the forms of solos, duos, trios, quartets. But this is the first time we've ever had sort of a biggish band, if you will. Seven horns, three rhythm players. And let's go ahead and hear what is known as the complete version of the Thelonious Monk composition, simply called Thelonious. Go ahead and give you a rundown quickly of the group. It's Monk on piano, Jay McAllister on tuba, Robert Northern on French horn, Eddie Burt on trombone, Donald Byrd on trumpet, Pepper Adams on baritone sax, Charlie Rouse on tenor, Phil Woods on alto sax, Sam Jones on bass, and Art Taylor on drums. Recorded in concert in New York City, February 28th, 1959. Here is Thelonious. Welcome, everyone.

0: All right, mixing it up a little bit. We're going to give you something from each of the records. There's about 14, 15 of them on Riverside. They all take place between, let's see, I guess the exact dates would be July 21st of 1955 through April 21st of 1961. And this particular record, a little bit unusual. It features, well, it's actually a Clark Terry record. But, of course, Thelonious Monk's name is all over it since he's the pianist. And I guess in the end, probably much more famous than Clark Terry, as famous as he was. But Clark Terry was playing flugelhorn on this, along with Thelonious Monk on piano, Sam Jones on bass, and Philly Joe Jones on drums, sort of the house drummer and bass player for Riverside for a number of years. This particular session was done two dates in May, 7th and 12th of 1958. And we heard a piece written by Clark Terry, just kind of a blues, called One Foot in the Gutter. And the name of the record is In Orbit for Riverside Records. Again, we're going to hear lots of different settings for Thelonious Monk, many trios and quartets, and a few other surprises. As we go, we'll hear from a record where called Mulligan Meets Monk with Jerry Mulligan. And we'll hear Sonny Rollins and Ernie Henry, an unusual recording with one of my favorite tenor players, Harold Land. We'll tell you about that a little bit later. Johnny Griffin, another great tenor man working with Monk. And right now, we're going to hear a solo piece. I'll tell you about that in just a second. As soon as I tell you that, find my lost paperwork already, that this is the Jazz Corner of the World, your jazz oasis in high definition, Iowa's Jazz Station, 88.3 KCCK. 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That's Saturday, August 1st, on the First Avenue lawn of Brucemore in Cedar Rapids, featuring Selwyn Birchwood, the Janies, and Cedar County Cobras. Gates open at 3 p.m. with music from 4 until 10. Tickets and information at lcbs.org. That's Linn County Blues Society. And let me give you this.
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0: And thank you. And we're going to hear from a live, well, it's actually not live, but it's a solo recording. I guess it could be considered live since there's an audience out there. It's called The Thelonious Alone in San Francisco, and a famous picture of him riding the Powell and Market and Hyde and Beach trolley car, and he's hanging from the handrail on the outside of the car. And we're going to hear one of his compositions, a famous one called Reflections. By the way, just about everything that we're hearing today is going to be a Monk composition, although he did play a lot of standards, especially in these solo and trio settings. Here's one of his pieces called Reflections. They'll probably all sound familiar to you. But they're all great, and let's get to it. October 21st and 22nd, back in 1959, here is Reflections.

And I'm going to take a few moments to let you know what we're going to hear next. I have to pay a little tribute to a dear old friend of mine, Ron Eichen, who passed, gosh, a number of years ago now. But he used to tell me all the time about his discovery of Riverside Records. It was one of his favorite labels. And, of course, all the Thelonious Monk material on the label, as well as Max Roach and on and on and on. But he remembered buying Brilliant Corners, a Riverside release from 1956, as a new record, and putting it on the turntable and hearing the first song and realizing that this was something entirely new, music that he had never before imagined. And that's the way it was listening to Thelonious Monk for a number of people over the years. He did so many different things, and I could spend easily 4 hours just talking about Thelonious Monk, but we're going to hear lots of music. So the thing I want to play right now is the title track to Monk's Riverside record, Brilliant Corners, which features Ernie Henry on alto, Sonny Rollins on tenor, Oscar Pettiford on bass, Max Roach on drums. And it is from, let's see the exact date here. There's three different dates. October 15th. Of 1956, three different sessions that make up this record. Brilliant Corners, here it is. And before that, by the way, we heard a solo piano version of one of Monk's famous compositions, Reflections. And in my haste and everything that's going on, phone calls, etc., I have to apologize that I'm probably going to be a little sloppy today, although I had visions of not making any errors at all today, but that's way in the past. We heard from a record called the unique Thelonious Monk. We heard the standard Liza, All the Clouds Will Roll Away, a little trio version of that tune with Oscar Pettiford and Art Blakey. And we opened with the police with the tune called Thelonious, what is known as the complete version of the tune from the Thelonious Monk Orchestra at Town Hall, Riverside Record. And I told you about Clark Terry and In Orbit. So let's catch up here, and let's go ahead and give you Brilliant Corners. Here it is.

All right, Thelonious Monk with Ernie Henry playing alto saxophone. Another of the many sad stories in the on the landscape of jazz. Died an early death, but lives on with thanks to Riverside Records. Sonny Rollins on tenor, Oscar Pettiford on bass, Max Roach on drums. Again, October 15th of 1956, the title track to the Riverside record called Brilliant Corners. All right, and let's tell you that this is the Jazz Corner of the World. My name is Craig Kessler. 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KCCK's Hollis Monroe is good company during the workday. 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That's Hollis Monroe on Iowa's Jazz Station, 88.3 KCCK. Listening to the music of Thelonious Monk on Riverside Records today. I wish we had a little more time to play a little more music and talk about it a little more, but we'll be with you for the next 3 hours and 20 minutes or so. And I hope you can stick around and listen to as much as you can. The show is never about me. It's always about presenting great American art, not just American art, but jazz from all around the world. That's kind of what we've done here on the Jazz Corner of the World. We always have leaned toward the obscure, maybe the unrecognized or unheralded artist, of which there are plenty in the world of jazz. And that's why we're here, and that's what we do. And I'm glad you appreciate it, and I'm glad you're with me, however much you can be. And I'm glad you tune in to KCCK regularly. All right, enough of that. I will say one more time for anybody just tuning in, this is my last show, and kind of bittersweet moments, but again, always the same great music, and we'll see where we go from here. At any rate, Monk on Riverside, and we're going to continue on here and give you a live recording, one of the last of the Riverside Records, Monk in France, that was recorded April 18th of 1961. It's basically his working quartet of the day. Monk on piano, Charlie Rouse on tenor sax, John Orr on bass, O-R-E, Frankie Dunlop on drums. We're going to hear a famous Thelonious Monk composition right now called Off Minor. And Charlie Rouse, a unique player, a great player in all the areas that he ever recorded, but he was Monk's number one tenor sax man, and I think an accompanying artist that really fit Thelonious Monk's mind, his compositions, and really knew how to relate to the writing of Mr. Monk, and he's somebody that I'll always love dearly, and I hope you enjoy him as a tenor man as well. Charlie Rouse, I'm speaking of. Here is the Thelonious Monk Quartet.

I love those signature tags on the end of particular tunes of Monk's. It's always interesting to hear, well, really anything by Monk, especially if it's a familiar composition, because he did them over and over, and they were always entirely different, and it always had a different sound, a different feel. Sometimes you listening, you realize how great the composition is. Other times you just think about the playing, and it's interesting to me that someone could have had a relatively, well, I guess, we're talking 30 years, basically. Not as long a career, certainly, as many artists, but boy, did he cover some ground. I think his first actual studio recording is a Blue Note release from a session of 1947, and then he had his Prestige releases, a few of them, not many, in the early 50s, 1953-54, and then the Riversides beginning in 1955, going through 1961. This would be one of the last releases on Riverside, the one we just heard, Monk in France. And then the Columbia Records, that's just an entirely different ballgame as well. Really an amazing artist, and I'm happy that you're willing to listen to him and love him and get used to him. And I hope you're enjoying yourselves today. I certainly am. And this is great music. Okay, we just heard, as I said, Monk in France, a famous Riverside record. There's also one from a week or so earlier on, let's see, or is it later? Monk in Italy, same kind of thing, another quartet record, same tour, but also a brilliant record with the same group. And that group on both of these records is Monk on piano, Charlie Rouse tenor, John Orr on bass, and Frankie Dunlop on drums. The France one is actually the first one, April 18th of 61. And the one in Milan, Italy, was April 21st of 1961. Okay, for those of you keeping score out there. All right, let's go ahead and tell you that this is the Jazz Corner of the World. My name is Craig Kessler. You're tuned to Jazz from Kirkwood Community College, Jazz 88.3 KCCK. And if you need a quick and accurate weather update, KCCK's HD3 channel rebroadcasts NOAA Weather Radio with updated forecasts and weather watches and warnings 24/7. 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Let's close out this first hour of today's show with the first of the Riverside releases that feature Thelonious Monk. This record is called Thelonious Monk Plays Duke Ellington. And, of course, these are all tunes written by Ellington and associated with him. This was recorded July 21st and 27th of 1955. Wonderful trio of Monk on piano, Oscar Pettiford on bass, Kenny Clark on drums. We're going to hear the Ellington Juan Tizol composition. You can probably guess what that is. Caravan. Here it is.

50 years of all that jazz, Jazz 88.3 KCCK, Cedar Rapids and Iowa City, with additional service to Johnson County on translator K295AC, Iowa City. Iowa's Jazz Station presents summer's last great party, Jazz Under the Stars. It's four nights of outstanding music in one of Iowa's most scenic parks. This year, we present four groups who have never headlined in Knoll Ridge Park before. We lead off on August 6th with the Joey Schneblin Quartet. On August 13th, the Paul Lichty Jazz Orchestra. August 20th, the Vivian Shanley Quartet. And KCCK's album CD sale. Album and CD sale takes place on August 20th. And then we close on August 27th with Vandello. Plus, young artists from area high schools and colleges to open each concert, 6:30 p.m. in Cedar Rapids Knoll Ridge Park, each August Thursday. 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All right, this is the Jazz Corner of the World. Craig Kessler with you, and we're about to start our second hour of today's show. I just wanted to mention a bit about what we just heard. Of course, the famous piece written by Duke Ellington and Juan Tizol called Caravan. It's been recorded hundreds and hundreds of times over the years, and always with an interesting introduction to give the listener the feeling of a caravan marching across the Sahara Desert or wherever. But it's always interesting to hear what people do with that. This particular group, a trio, Monk on piano, Oscar Pettiford on bass, who of course played with Duke Ellington, and Kenny Clark on drums. This took place July 21st and the 27th of 1955. It's the first of the long line of Riversides. Again, I think there's 16 of them altogether, Riverside Records. And this is the first one, as I said, by Monk. And the interesting thing is, here was Thelonious Monk, who really broke ground a number of times early on, and people didn't quite know what to make of him, and sometimes people still don't know quite what to make of Thelonious Monk. But he was pretty much out there, although it's just completely accessible music at this point in time, and that happens over the years. The rough edges get worn off of things as time marches on. Here he was fairly well out there and talked about in terms of being difficult to understand, fairly well out there. So the two gentlemen who ran Riverside Records, Orrin Keepnews and Bill Grauer, both kind of geniuses in their own right for a variety of reasons. But unfortunately, we don't have too much time to talk about those guys. But they did a really smart thing, and they hired Thelonious Monk away from Prestige Records and decided to make this first record of his something very accessible and might get people to take a chance, which people did. And it was a very popular record, still is a popular record, and it's called Thelonious Monk Plays Duke Ellington. They took the probably the most famous of jazz masters at the time, his compositions as played by this crazy guy, Thelonious Monk, right? And it was a perfect thing for Riverside Records to put out, to put him out there to the general public, to get people to take a shot at this this new guy on the scene, new to the general public, I should say. At any rate, we heard Caravan from Thelonious Monk Plays Duke Ellington, and we're going to start this second hour of today's show with another famous Riverside called Five by Monk by Five. We've got five tunes, a quintet. The group is Monk on piano and Thad Jones, one of the great cornet players of all time, trumpet players. Charlie Rouse is a tenor man, Sam Jones on bass, Art Taylor on drums. This record is from June 1st and 2nd of 1959, and we are going to play another famous Monk tune called Ask Me Now.
Here is the Thelonious Monk Quintet of the Day.

All right, a famous Riverside record, part of a pair of records that were recorded live at the Five Spot Cafe in New York City. This one called In Action. That's the first of the two. August 7th of 1958 is the recording date. The group was Thelonious Monk at the piano, Johnny Griffin on tenor sax, one of the masters of the art from Chicago, Illinois, Ahmed Abdul Malik on bass, and the great Roy Haynes on drums. We played several tribute shows to him in the last couple of years. He passed away at the age of, 98, I guess, at the time of his passing. Roy Haynes, one of the greats. We just heard a Monk tune called Coming on the Hudson, probably more famous for the version on one of his Columbia records, but as I said, all of the versions of all of his songs, all of his compositions, all of his jazz standards that he played regularly are fascinatingly different and wonderfully different. Coming on the Hudson from In Action, Thelonious Monk. And right before that, we heard a great quintet that featured the great Thad Jones on cornet, who at the time was probably most famous for being his member of the Count Basie Orchestra. And that group was Monk on piano, Thad on cornet, Charlie Rouse on tenor, Sam Jones on bass, Art Taylor on drums, that from June 1st and 2nd of 1959. Paraphrasing from the liner note, I would say this, that Charlie Rouse, it says, close to the start of his decade-long association with Monk, plus guest Thad Jones, then best known as a member of Count Basie's orchestra, and one of a very select group of horn men, those being Clark Terry, Donald Byrd, and others, who could play his music, Monk's music, with accuracy and also with enough fire and imagination to satisfy Thelonious Monk, who wasn't the easiest person to play for, but it's always fun to hear him praise somebody, and we'll talk about that in a little while after a few more tunes here. At any rate, from the Five by Monk by Five Riverside record, we heard Ask Me Now, one of Monk's more famous tunes. Which one is the most famous, you might ask? I don't know, probably Round Midnight. But there's Ruby, My Dear, a number of them that we're not going to get to today, but we're hitting on a bunch of them. They're all great. Okay. Five by Monk by Five, and that takes care of this first segment. Let's tell you that this is the Jazz Corner of the World. My name is Craig Kessler. We're listening to music from Thelonious Monk and his Riverside years, 1955 through 1961, basically. And the Jazz Corner of the World on KCCK is supported by Martin Construction, offering high-end remodeling in Iowa City since 2007. 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More information at westmusic.com. All right, and okay, let's continue on here with another solo record. This one called, it's not a solo. It's, I guess what we're going to hear is, it's called Thelonious Himself. There are a couple of tracks on the CD that have John Coltrane and Wilbur Ware. I think there's a few others involved with this, but we're talking early 1957 here, and we're going to hear a piece called Functional. Functional Take One, as a matter of fact. This session, I think, produced couple of different takes of that piece. It's a Thelonious Monk composition. The record is called Thelonious Himself, solo piano by Thelonious Monk.
on Riverside. Okay. Functional. Let me make sure I have the right record up here. Yes, I do. Okay. Here we go.

And normally this far in, I would let my mistake play out, but I don't have time enough to to commit more errors. We're not hearing functional, and right now, coming up, here we will. Here it is from Thelonious himself on Riverside Functional.

And there's an interesting chord to end up on. Okay, that's functional, take one. And that from April 16th of 1957, a record called Thelonious Himself. Basically a solo record, solo piano. Okay, and this is the Jazz Corner of the World. My name is Craig Kessler. 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Listen live every Sunday afternoon, beginning at 1 p.m. Okay, and I'd like to play from a record, another famous one, and another good example of Orrin Keepnews and Bill Grauer trying to do the right thing and help out Thelonious Monk and anybody else involved. They've, on this record, paired him up with Jerry Mulligan, the famous baritone sax player. Extremely famous back in the day, in fact. Mulligan plays baritone sax, Monk on piano, and the rhythm section filled out is Wilbur Ware on bass, Shadow Wilson on drums. The session took place August 12th and 13th of 1957. Another famous Monk tune we shall hear. It's called Rhythm-A-Ning. Rhythm-A-Ning. One of a number of very unusual titles of Monk pieces. From Mulligan Meets Monk, here is Rhythm-A-Ning.

All right. From the record Mulligan Meets Monk, we heard Jerry Mulligan playing tenor. I'm sorry, baritone saxophone. I don't think he ever played tenor. He was recorded a number of times with soprano, but he's most known, of course, for baritone sax work. Thelonious Monk on piano, Wilbur Ware on bass, Shadow Wilson on drums, Rhythm A-Ning, name of the Thelonious Monk composition. Recorded over two dates in August 12th and 13th of 1957. All right, and let's tell you that this is the Jazz Corner of the World. My name is Craig Kessler. You're tuned to Jazz from Kirkwood Community College, Jazz 88.3 KCCK. 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All right. I mentioned interesting endings a little while ago. I have a good friend at the health club that I go to that suggested I were to sing this little ditty at the end of it and end the show on a chord that would leave everybody hanging. The more I thought about that, most of this music, Monk's compositions, ends with unusual chords or might leave you hanging as well. So we're taking care of that request virtually with every song. Okay. Thank you, Lori, for listening, by the way. And up next, I'm going to play another quick one here from Monk in France. In Paris, the quartet of Monk, Charlie Rouse, John Orr on bass, and Frankie Dunlop on drums. And we're going to hear a nice version of I Mean You, another one of the famous compositions that have been not only recorded by Monk many times, but by many musicians around the world countless times, to be sure. Monk in France, here is I Mean You.

Okay, there's another ending to leave us hanging. A great composition of Monk's called I Mean You. Thelonious Monk on piano, Charlie Rouse on tenor, John Orr bass, and Frankie Dunlop on drums. Orr and Dunlop are on a number of the Columbia records as well that took place later in the 60s, or later into the 60s, into the, well, I guess, yeah, the decade of the 60s, basically, the Columbia material. All right, this from Monk in France, recorded in Paris, April 18th of 1961. Okay. 50 years of all that jazz, Jazz 88.3, KCCK, Cedar Rapids and Iowa City, streaming worldwide on the KCCK mobile app and at kcck.org. All right, we're going to start this third hour of today's show with another from the famous record called Brilliant Corners. I don't know how many of you have ever seen the album cover for this record, but it's really an interesting concept, if you ask me. It's Thelonious Monk in a white shirt sitting there grinning, and the photographer took about five different angles, making it sort of a pentagon. Pentagonal, if you will, and it's as if there are five different people sitting there with the backs of their heads touching. I don't know if I described that properly, but it's a really nice record for 1956 and 57 artwork. Okay, Brilliant Corners, the famous Riverside record with Ernie Henry on alto sax, Sonny Rollins on tenor, Oscar Pettiford on bass, and Max Roach on drums. We're going to hear a tune called Balu Bolivar Balu's R. And I just read something about that title the title wasn't as complex as it seems. He was basically sort of spelling it out to somebody that was having trouble with it, like Balu. Bolivar Balu's R, or Balu's. Blue Bolivar Blues is, I think, the original title that Monk was looking for. At any rate, here it is from Brilliant Corners in 1956. Balu Bolivar Balu's R. All right.

All right, from the Riverside record called Brilliant Corners, we just heard Bolivar Baluzar. If you can imagine him mouthing the pronunciation of the song words as blue. At any rate, Thelonious Monk on piano, Ernie Henry on alto sax, Sonny Rollins on tenor, Oscar Pettiford on bass, Max Roach on drums. And that one was recorded October 9th of 1956. All right, from Brilliant Corners. Okay, and let's tell you that this is the Jazz Corner of the World. My name's Craig Kessler. We're listening to the music of Thelonious Monk on Riverside Records, one of three or four great labels that Thelonious Monk recorded for throughout his lengthy career. And you're tuned to your Jazz Oasis in high definition, Iowa's Jazz Station, 88.3 KCCK. 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Okay, and that gets us caught up. Let's go ahead and tell you what we're going to hear from next. One of the more famous record covers in all of the history of jazz in America. You'll see this record pictured in just about every kind of coffee table book that is talking about record covers, record cover art. And this familiar cover is done by Paul Bacon and Paul Weather, a couple of gentlemen responsible for some of the great covers down through the years. The record is called Monk's Music, kind of handwritten letters in cursive, if you will. The Thelonious Monk Septet with Coleman Hawkins, Art Blakey, Gigi Grice. John Coltrane is also on here. I suppose that he's not shown on the cover. His name isn't shown on the cover, probably from some sort of contractual reason. But the cover features Thelonious Monk all dressed up in a very nice suit and tie, and he has his sunglasses with the bamboo bows on the sides, and a plaid sport cap, and a nice briefcase with some sheet music, and a baton, and a cigarette in his hand, unfortunately. But he's sitting here all dressed up in a bright red wagon, like a radio flyer. In fact, you can sort of see where they kind of brushed out the, or airbrushed out the words radio flyer on the side. At any rate, it's a famous kind of humorous cover, him sitting in this red wagon. Monk's Music is the name of the record. Now we're going to hear a very short piece that begins the record. It's called Abide With Me. You'll recognize the melody probably. It's a 19th century hymn, and it was written by a fellow by the name of William H. Monk. And on this particular record, or particular track, we only hear the saxophones and trumpet. And there is, I don't think there's any piano on this. But it's a short track, less than a minute. And then it goes into one of Monk's, another one of his famous compositions, called Well, You Needn't. And it features Ray Copeland playing trumpet and Gigi Grice, George General Grice, on alto saxophone, and two very prominent tenor saxophonists. The first one is John Coltrane, and you'll hear Monk yell out Coltrane twice when it's his time to come in for a solo. And then the great Coleman Hawkins, the sort of godfather of the tenor saxophone in jazz, he takes an extended solo after Coltrane's solo. Wilbur Ware is the bass player, Art Blakey on drums. This was all recorded June 26th of 1957. Abide With Me is public domain, but it's arranged by Thelonious Monk. And then Well, You Needn't, we'll hear after that. Monk's Music is the name of the record, and here we go.

The famous Thelonious Monk composition, Well You Needn't, preceded by the 19th century hymn called Abide With Me that was just horns and no piano, a little short piece leading us into Well You Needn't. Coleman Hawkins and John Coltrane, tenor saxophonists, and Gigi Grice on alto, gave us a little alto solo there at the end of that. Ray Copeland on trumpet, Wilbur Ware bass, Art Blakey drums, Thelonious Monk piano. Again, the famous cover with the red wagon. All right, let's tell you that this is the Jazz Corner of the World. My name is Craig Kessler, and you're listening to Jazz at 88.3 KCCK, also at 106.9 FM in Iowa City, Coralville, and North Liberty. 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All right, speaking of famous covers, we're going to hear another from the record called The Unique Thelonious Monk. It's a trio that featured Oscar Pettiford on bass and Art Blakey on drums. This was recorded March 17th and April 3rd of 1956. We're going to hear a standard again recorded by thousands of people over the years. Darn That Dream is the name of the tune. I think that was originally written by DeLange and Van Heusen. A standard tune. But the cover here is interesting because it's simply kind of a close-up of what looks to be an actual U.S. mail stamp. And it's got a picture of Monk inside of an oval with the print lines and everything on his face. And around the top of the oval, it says Thelonious Monk. And down at the bottom are threes, also in oval. Ovals. The one on the left says three, and the one on the right says three and one third. And right below everything, there's a caption under Monk that says The Unique, and underneath that in fancy writing says Riverside 12-209, the catalog number of the record. Again, the stamp is like any typical non-commemorative stamp from the earliest 20th century, I would say. And there's a note on here on the liner notes that says the album's impact was strengthened by one of the most unique covers ever devised. And it says that Riverside went so far as to print quantities of almost postage-sized Monk stamps. And it says quite a few found their way through the mails. I've never actually seen one of those stamps, but a little fun fact there. The Unique Thelonious Monk, the name of the record, and Darn That Dream, name of the piece.

From the trio record, Thelonious Monk, the unique Thelonious Monk, we heard Darn That Dream, Monk on piano, Oscar Pettiford on bass, Art Blakey on drums, March 17th and or April 3rd, 1956, the recording date. All right, this is the Jazz Corner of the World, Craig Kessler with you. And let's tell you that you're listening to jazz from Kirkwood Community College, Jazz 88.3, KCCK. 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All right, we're going to finish out this third hour of today's show with more Thelonious Monk Quartet with Johnny Griffin. This is live at the Five Spot Cafe in New York City.

in August of 1958. And again, the record is called Thelonious in Action, with Johnny Griffin on tenor, Ahmed Abdul-Malik on bass, Roy Haynes on drums, another famous Thelonious Monk composition called Let's Cool One. Here it is.

All right, famous composition by Thelonious Monk called Let's Cool One is the name of it. And we heard Monk at the Five Spot Cafe in New York City, August 7th of 1958. Monk on piano, Griffin on tenor sax, Johnny Griffin, Ahmed Abdul Malik on bass, and Roy Haynes on drums. Let's Cool One. In Action is the name of the Riverside record that that appears on. Okay, and that brings us to the end of the third hour. 50 years of all that jazz, Jazz 88.3 KCCK, Cedar Rapids and Iowa City, streaming worldwide on the KCCK mobile app and at kcck.org. Here's the KCCK concert calendar for today, this being the 11th. July. We have the DZ Combo starting at 3:30, about a half an hour from now, in Asbury Park in Asbury. Sunday the 12th will bring us a summer swing session with the Simon Harding Quintet at 5 p.m. at Octopus College Hill in Cedar Falls, the Rebirth Brass Band at the Dakota up in Minneapolis. Tuesday the 14th, Jazz in July with Mangione Collective and CJC Student Group at 5:30 p.m. on the lawn of Hoyt Sherman Place in Des Moines. Squirrel Nut Zippers at the Ravinia Festival in Highland Park, just outside of Chicago. Wednesday the 15th, Jazz on the House with Dave Rezek at 7 p.m. at Noche in Des Moines. Harry Connick Jr. at the Ravinia Festival in Highland Park. Thursday the 16th, Carson Parker Trio at 7 p.m. at the Campbell Steele Gallery in Marion. AFM Local 450 Jazz Jam at 7 p.m. at the Graduate Hotel in Iowa City. Rush Cleveland at 7 p.m. at O'Malley's in Cedar Rapids. Friday the 17th, Relaxed Fit Band at 6 p.m. at the Millstream Brewhouse in Amana. Confluence at 7 p.m. at the Performing Arts Center in Amana. And Friday Night Concert Series will feature Dandelion Stompers at 6:30 p.m. on the Ped Mall stage in Iowa City. And that takes care of that. KCCK's concert calendar lists jazz and blues events in Iowa as well as major Midwest cities. When you're in the mood for live music around town or on the road, visit the concert calendar under the Events tab at kcck.org. All right. One of the rules of radio is that if you have something you must play or really want to play, you should play it early because you may find yourself running out of time. And so we're going to play this now and get it out of the way. It's one of my all-time favorite records, actually, with one of my all-time favorite tenor saxophonists, who you wouldn't think would be connected to Thelonious Monk, but he plays with Monk on this record for a variety of reasons. There's kind of a long story behind this, but I'll try to make it quick. The record is called At the Black Hawk, Thelonious Monk, or in full, it's Thelonious Monk Quartet plus two at the Black Hawk. Well, the plus two, I'll try to tell you a quick story about how they came about playing. Basically, it was supposed to be a record made out west with West Coast musicians, and it ended up being not quite the record that they intended to make. The original plan was to pair up Thelonious Monk with modern West Coast drummer Shelly Mann, one of California's biggest jazz stars, in, well, the way that Keep News and Grauer were working Thelonious Monk into the mainstream of jazz by recording him with other people, with famous people in jazz. So Harold Land, the great tenor player, and wonderful trumpet player Joe Gordon from the West Coast had already been brought from Los Angeles specifically for this recording project. And after the recording began, everyone involved, including Shelly Mann himself, recognized that the chemistry just wasn't there.
And no one was playing badly, but the music never got off the ground. So rather than force the session, it was abandoned. And then years later, Keep News admitted that this was one of the easier artistic decisions because Mann honestly agreed that it wasn't working. So those abandoned performances remained unreleased until a box set that came out years later. So Keep News didn't want Monk's entire California trip to end without an album. So instead of sending everyone home, he devised a new plan basically overnight. And rather than dismiss Harold Land and Joe Gordon sending them home, he simply folded them into Monk's regular quartet, which was at the time Charlie Rouse on tenor, John Orr on bass, and Billy Higgins on drums, another West Coast drummer, plus Land and Gordon. And it says that very little rehearsal was possible, so much of the music had to be learned quickly, with arrangements discussed very briefly and then taken directly before a live audience at San Francisco's Blackhawk nightclub. Well, Keep News emphasized that this lack of preparation might normally have been a recipe for disaster. Instead, it became the album's great strength. And I don't want to talk all afternoon about this, but Harold Land solos alongside of Charlie Rouse soloing. In fact, I think on this piece we're going to hear, Rouse takes the first solo and Land takes the second. Joe Gordon plays a trumpet solo, who's a great West Coast trumpet player. And it works, the whole record works out very well with Harold Land playing tenor. I wish I could play you the whole record, but we're going to play one selection here, which is one of my favorite Monk tunes. And that selection is called Four in One. It's a nice piece, really nice piece. So we'll hear Rouse first on tenor, and then a trumpet solo by Joe Gordon, and then Harold Land's solo. And at the end, this is so precious. You can hear Monk kind of laughing, kind of chuckling, and says, "Yeah, that was really nice." So keep your eyes open for that, or your ears open for that at the end of the tune. Four in One, written by Thelonious Monk from the famous record on Riverside called At the Blackhawk. Here we go. Thelonious Monk's regular quartet plus tenor man Harold Land and trumpet player Joe Gordon. Here it is.

0: All right. I hope you could hear that. And he said, yeah, that was really nice. Harold Land, what can I say? I've rattled on about him many times over the years, but he's certainly one of my favorite tenor players, one of those guys that could just do anything. And if he heard it in his head, he could do it. And he's perfect for this, where there's little rehearsal time, almost zero, in fact, little contact beforehand. But, of course, a lot, Monk was so popular that a lot of working musicians and working artists knew much of his music anyway. So I could probably go in and play some of it for No, at any rate, just a wonderful performance with Joe Gordon on trumpet and Harold Land, a second tenor player, if you will. Charlie Rouse taking the first tenor solo. 4-in-1, name of the piece written by Thelonious Monk. It was recorded at the Blackhawk in San Francisco, April 29th of 1960. All right. And let's tell you that this is the Jazz Corner of the World. My name is Craig Kessler, and you're tuned to your Jazz Oasis in high definition, Iowa's Jazz Station, 88.3 KCCK. 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All right, continuing on, here is one from the Riverside record called Thelonious Monk in Italy. It's the Teatro Lirico in Milan, April 21st of 1961. The quartet is Monk on piano, Rouse on tenor, John Orr bass, and Frankie Dunlop on drums. And we're going to hear a famous piece called Jackieing, Jackie-ing, written by Thelonious Monk. And I think he's referring to Jackie McLean. Not totally sure about that, but again, here is the Thelonious Monk Quartet, Jackieing, live in Milan, Italy.
1: Con Charlie Rouse al sax tenore, John Orr al contrabbasso, Frank Dallo alla batteria, ecco a voi Thelonious Monk.

All right, some more material live at the Five Spot Cafe in New York City in August of 1958. This particular record is kind of the second half of the recorded performances. This one is called Misterioso, and we heard the title track, Misterioso, another famous Monk piece. Monk on piano, Johnny Griffin on tenor sax, Ahmed Abdul Malik on bass, and Roy Haynes on drums. Misterioso. All right, and this is the Jazz Corner of the World. My name is Craig Kessler. Mighty happy to have you along. We've got a little time yet here for a few more. This is Jazz at 88.3 KCCK, also at 106.9 FM in Iowa City, Coralville, and North Liberty. All right, here is one from Brilliant Corners, another one of his tunes, I Surrender, Dear. Actually, it's not his tune. It's written by somebody named Clifford and Barris. I'm not sure who they are or what other tunes they wrote, if they were involved with perhaps just show tunes or something. But at any rate, that's who they are. And this is a tune, a standard tune, kind of taken over by Monk. He recorded this a number of times. It's called I Surrender, Dear. And this group, again, is Monk with Ernie Henry, Sonny Rollins, Oscar Pettiford, and Max Roach. Brilliant Corners is the name of the brilliant record. I Surrender, Dear. Here it is.

All right, a little solo piano from the record called Brilliant Corners. Of course, that selection didn't include Ernie Henry and Sonny Rollins, etc. Just a solo, unaccompanied piano solo performance of I Surrender, Dear from December 7th of 1956. Again, the fantastic Riverside release, Brilliant Corners. And speaking of fantastic, I'd like to play one more tune from the Thelonious Monk Orchestra at Town Hall record that we started the show with today. This is a version of another very special tune for me. It's I have so many total favorites of Thelonious Monk compositions, but this is right up there near the top, if not at the top. Crepuscule with Nelly is the name of the piece, and he recorded it a number of times. Each one of them is, each version is entirely different. This is a group that features seven horns and three rhythm instruments. I'm not sure how many of the horns we're going to hear on this. I guess everybody will. We'll hear from everybody. quickly again, the personnel here is Jay McAllister on tuba, Robert Northern on French horn, and Eddie Burt on trombone, Donald Byrd trumpet, Pepper Adams baritone sax, Charlie Rouse on tenor, Phil Woods on alto, rhythm section of Sam Jones on bass, and Art Taylor on drums. Thelonious Monk, of course, the leader and pianist. Hall Overton is the masterful arranger of all this. Took place at Town Hall in New York City, February 28th, 1959. Here is Crepuscule with Nellie.

All right, how about that for an ending? Crepuscule with Nelly, Thelonious Monk tune, recorded at Town Hall in New York City, February 28th of 1959. Amazing work done by pianist and orchestrator, band leader Hall Overton, doing all of the arrangements for that. Again, with Jay McAllister, Robert Northern, Eddie Burt, and a number of saxophonists, Sam Jones on bass, Art Taylor on drums, Thelonious Monk piano. Okay, this is the Jazz Corner of the World. My name is Craig Kessler, and you're tuned to jazz from Kirkwood Community College, Jazz 88.3 KCCK. Ever hear a great title, a great song on KCCK and miss the title? Well, KCCK's playlist is posted on our website, updated every few minutes and fully searchable. 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All right, we've got time for a partial tune. We'll hear the famous Monk tune, In Walked Bud, playing in the background. I want to give a little information and some thank yous out there. Let's see. Here is In Walked Bud. This is a version that appears on Mysterioso from Thelonious Monk. I'll go ahead and start it and get a few pieces of paper together here, and we'll begin saying goodbye here. Let's see. We want this one, and here is In Walked Bud.

right, it's time to begin a few farewells and some thank yous. This is my last live broadcast of the Jazz Corner of the World. I'll be here time again, in and out every now and then with appearances. Maybe I'll sit in for somebody occasionally, but this is actually, theoretically, the final showing of me and the Jazz Corner of the World. Yeah, I was sitting around with a pen and paper the other day, trying to figure out how many shows I'd done, and I have that information somewhere, and I'll see if I can't be a little more accurate with it. But I have been here for 20 years, and for about 17 years, the Saturday show has been rebroadcast every Monday evening. I've sat in a number of times for all the people that have worked here, Ron Adkins in particular, and Hollis Monroe and Bob Stewart occasionally, and even Ward Grant and Big Mo quite a bit. Big Mo had an accident a while back that I'm sure you know. John Heim, I'm speaking of, had a tripping accident in his garden, and had a number of problems from that. And I think I did about 30 of his weekly blues shows while he was beginning his long recovery, and then he would come back and do his shows live every week. And then Mark Yother, if you remember our old friend Mark, he passed away years back. Hollis Monroe would eventually take Mark's job that he had in the mornings. And immediately after his passing, I did a number of his shows. I think I did, I'm going to guess, around 26. And then there's probably about 60 or 70 fill-ins where I appeared with somebody else. And anyway, the grand total of those numbers of shows comes to 2,036. And if you multiply that times four for every hour, that brings us to about 8,144 approximate hours of my broadcast here on KCCK. That's a big number. Not bragging, I'm just saying. At any rate, I couldn't have done any of it without the help of a number of people, all the people I've worked with here, Gordon Paulson, Mark Yother, Kerry J. Hahn, even I sat in for him a time or two. Doug Jackson on Saturdays. He worked here for a long time before me and during my shows, and he passed on. Ward Grant took his place eventually, a very good friend of mine. Ken Reinhardt I was next to when I first started here back in, I guess the year would have been 2006, in September of that year, August of that year. I don't want to forget anybody. I've mentioned John Heim, Bob DeForest. I just talked with him just a little while ago. Ron Adkins always provided me with a lot of help. And others that have been here over the years, Kim Merker and Michelle Collier, Lori Carson. George Dorman, of course. I couldn't have done any of this without his help. He's been just masterful over the years, and he's going to be moving on shortly. Lisa Baum, I got to thank her, and Michelle Collier, I think I've mentioned, and of course Dennis Green providing all sorts of help, and most importantly the opportunity to work here. That's big. And we got Thelonious Monk in the background. In Walk Bud is the name of the tune, and I'll be back in just a moment to say so long.

Ahmed Abdul Malik on bass and Roy Haynes on drums, Thelonious Monk on piano. In Walked Bud, the name of the piece that we're hearing. Again, I want to thank everyone associated with KCCK. Especially I want to thank all the listeners and all your comments. And again, this is not about me. This is about presenting great American art and art of the earth. And it's been a gas. It's been a lot of fun, and I'm sure I'll talk to you down the road, and we'll see you soon. I want everyone to be safe as usual. Be smart. Think before you leap. Think about everything. Think about everything that we're going through, and think about the present, the future, the past. Take care, everybody. Again, we'll see you down the road. So long, everybody.

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0: Summer is upon us. I'm John Pizzarelli. You are?
1: I'm Jessica Mulaski. It surely is, and it's absolutely beautiful up here in Putnam County.
0: Yes, that was James Taylor singing Summer's Here. It's always something we've been playing a lot when summer is upon us. It took a long time to get to summer this year, it seems.
1: I'm still thinking of the pile of snow we had all the way up to the railing of our balcony, or not balcony. What do you call that? Deck.
0: Deck, yeah. Of sorts.
1: It seemed like it was just a couple of weeks ago, but it's beautiful.
0: And and the good news is all the plants bounce back.
1: Everything bounced back?
0: It's very flowery out there. It just looks beautiful. And I wanted to double play Summer's Here with a song called Summer. It's actually called Estate.
1: Oh.
0: I thought we'd play the other side of summer. Like there's the joyful Summer's Here, straw sandals. You got the hat, straw hat. Sandals, and this is where summer is coming.
1: It's taking a turn.
0: It's taking a turn. Here's a João Gilberto and Estate on Radio Deluxe.

calda, come i baci che ho perduto.

0: That's João Gilberto from that great record, Amoroso.
1: You recorded that record?
0: Estate. I did make a record of Estate, yes, with a little string quartet Don Sebesky arranged many moons ago.
1: It's a beautiful song.
0: 2004. Yeah, great song. Bruno Brighetti, and there's another Bruno in there. There's two Bruno. Bruno Martino for the block. What have you got, Jess?
1: How about a little Beverly Kinney from a record she made called Come Swing With Me? You Make Me Feel So Young. There's a lot of great players on this.
0: It's a real New York record. Ralph Burns did the record. There's two guitar players, Billy Bauer and Barry Galbraith, Don Lamond on drums, Milt Hinton. It's just a great group. This is a great record. Beverly Kinney and You Make Me Feel So Young on Radio Deluxe.

0: Beverly Kenny, and You Make Me Feel So Young.
1: But the longest time, you couldn't even get her records. You could only get them like out in Japan or something.
0: As a matter of fact, that's where I got a number of records. Years ago, when I went to Japan, Jonathan Schwartz told me, he said, find Beverly Kenny records. And they were very easy to find. There were a lot of jazz vocal records available. Julie London and things like that. Bobby Troup. And a lot of Beverly Kenny records.
1: But now, thankfully, someone put them all up on the intranet.
0: They're all on the web. That was a Ralph Burns arrangement for those of you scoring at home. I'm John Pizzarelli. You are.
1: I'm sure there is someone scoring at home.
0: Yes.
1: It's that kind of period in human history. I'm Jessica Malasky.
0: This is Radio Deluxe.
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0: The second segment of Radio Deluxe began with Ott Tatum, a performance of I Know That You Know from an album called Piano Starts Here. That's a live record from, I believe, somewhere on the campus of UCLA many moons ago, somewhere in the mid-50s. And there's a guy named Steve Meyer, who has taken a number of those. He's a classical piano player, and he's taken the Ott Tatum solo pieces and plays them as encore pieces.
1: He's transcribed his solos and things?
0: There actually are transcriptions written out. I mean, I don't know how you play that anyway. I mean, it's just, you know, Ott Tatum was making it up.
1: Yeah.
0: And so, but like he'll, after he plays the Brahms and the Mozart, he goes,
1: wow.
0: That kind of piece.
1: How cool.
0: So I found him online. This program, I don't know if you know Jessica. You are Jessica Mulaski?
1: Yes.
0: I'm John Pizzarelli. This is a show called Radio Deluxe. 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I actually spoke... I had spoken to friends of Joe Pass's about their favorite record of his, and one of his great solo records was the very first one called Virtuoso. There was everything virtuosic about it, and this is Joe to play How High the Moon. Are you ready to hear some solo guitar?
1: What's happening?
0: I'm taking the Paolo Bettian dance number 4. Here's Joe Pass and How High the Moon on Radio Deluxe.

0: That was Joe Pass and How High the Moon from his album Virtuoso. You've picked a really great song that
1: we've been talking about. That Michael Franks has a podcast.
0: The End of One, it's called.
1: The End of One.
0: Mm-hmm.
1: A-N-D.
0: A-N-D, yes.
1: Yeah. And he's fascinating. He just talks about his records and how he makes them, and he's very articulate and very winning.
0: And the record you've picked is relative to Estate, because that was also a Tommy La Puma record arranged by Klaus Ogerman. And then he did the one you're going to play.
1: The Lady Wants to Know.
0: Yes. On
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0: Michael Franks and the Lady Wants to Know. I'm John Pizzarelli. You are?
1: I'm Jessica Mulaski.
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0: 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Grover Kemble.
1: Segment three began with Grover Kemble and yours truly singing My Castle's Rockin'.
2: Grover Kemble is a staple of New Jersey nightlife.
1: From New Jersey
2: throughout
1: guy.
2: your younger years, correct?
1: Yeah, he started with a group called Zazz, Grover and Margaret and Zazu Zazz in the 70s. And when the group broke up around 79, he started doing some solo work around New Jersey, especially up at I met him at Nobody's Inn. People had been telling me about him for years. You got to meet Grover. You got to meet Grover. And I sat in with him at Nobody's Inn on a Monday night, and we became fast friends and worked together. Played at Ryan's in New Brunswick, R-H-Y-A-N-S. That was a great spot. Had a stairway in the back, and Grover used to go up with the wireless guitar and then go down the steps in the back and then come back in the front door. And one time he went outside while he was playing a solo, the place was going crazy, and a cop car came by, and he got in the cop car, and they drove off. Just fantastic.
2: Oh, boy.
1: So I thought Grover always liked sort of that vocalese kind of style, and this is a cool little piece from Sarah Vaughan called Shulyabop from her Swingin' Easy record. Sarah Vaughan.
2: I know this song well.
1: Yeah. 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

0: That's Shulia Bop, Sarah Vaughan and her trio from an album called Swingin' Easy. And to close out segment three, Johnny Hartman and If I'm Lucky on
1: Radio Deluxe.

0: Johnny Hartman and If I'm Lucky on Radio Deluxe. I'm John Pizzarelli. You are?
1: I'm Jessica Mulaski.
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0: boom, boom, boom, boom. And that goes. And then there's the horn line goes da, da, da, da, da, da, da, da, da, da. And he did all of that at the same time. And he showed how he did it. So he did it slowly. And then he did it all together. And it was like, it was so amazing. It was one of the great.
1: And she does that sort of beatboxing, scatting thing, which, of course, I could never do.
0: It's wonderful.
1: I think that was the only stipulation in our wedding vows that I wouldn't be scatting, except for when the one time I was at Birdland and I forgot the words to the dry cleaner from DeMille and started to.
0: From DeMille. From Des Moines. And I remember that.
1: DeMille.
0: You started going like, scab it all down, scab home.
1: I just started scatting, and I'd never scatted before, and the audience started
0: applauding. I was like, well, you're in it now. Here's the Ray Brown Trio, Gene Harris, Jeff Hamilton, and Ray Brown, and Jada on Radio Deluxe.

0: That's Jada from an album called Three Dimensional, the Ray Brown Trio, Gene Harris, Jeff Hamilton, and Ray Brown. And to close out the first half of Radio Deluxe, from her album Sure Thing, Rebecca Kilgore singing Sure Thing, the Jerome Kern song on
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0: It's the second half of Radio Deluxe from the Deluxe Cabin here. I'm John Pizzarelli along with...
1: Jessica Malasky. That was the iconic Nina Simone rendition of My Baby Just Cares For Me. Wasn't it? It was on a commercial there for a while.
0: And also, it was a there was a video with... I don't know if it was a claymation video or just a, an animated video where I first saw... I heard the song in that video. It was in... I was in Italy. And... was on TV late at night and caught that and was like, what record is that? And that was like 1988 when I heard that.
1: Well, and nobody in the world sounds like her.
0: Yeah, it's a beautiful, it's a fun and great record, and I love it. Now, this is Bill Evans at Live at the Vanguard from that great Sunday at the Vanguard, one of the great records of all time. Mm. And they're playing a song called Alice in Wonderland. And I had learned this song to play at Jay's in those turbulent 1980s. So this is one of my favorite records. Alice in Wonderland, Bill Evans, Paul Motion, and Scott LaFaro on Radio Deluxe.

0: That's Alice in Wonderland, the Bill Evans Trio, live at the Vanguard.
1: Yeah, you're talking about Jay's, which is the place that was up on Broadway, what, 97th Street. And I was doing a play, a very bad musical, at the WPA Theater. And
0: a friend of yours, right?
1: The actor, there was an actor who we shared a cab up. Because it was kind of in those days, not so hot.
0: Probably a checker.
1: And he lived, I lived on the east side, so I'd get off at 86th Street and take the bus across town, and he kept going. He'd say, I'm going to go see John Pizzarelli. You got to see this guy. He's at Jay's. I go, well, you were there every Thursday night. And he'd say, he kept going, you got to see this guy. And this was like a decade before I met you.
0: Yes.
1: And if only I had said.
0: Right. If you just said yes.
1: Yes, it would have caused me a lot less heartache in that preceding decade.
0: You could have seen me with a mullet.
1: Oh, man, it could have changed everything.
0: I'm John Pizzarelli, you are?
1: Jessica Malasky.
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0: It's segment six from the Deluxe Cabin. That was Freddie Cole singing I Saw Stars from his album This and That.
1: I love that man.
0: He was ubiquitous on the jazz cruise
1: years. Yeah. I really miss him. We did several things. We did Tanglewood with him. He was on a couple of Radio Deluxes. He's just was just the loveliest human being.
0: I was on the cruise 1 year, and my friend, Mrs. Kelly, Mary Kelly, was on the cruise. And we were sitting on the back deck just talking. We hadn't seen each other in a while, and she came on the cruise to see me and hang out. And Freddie came and sat with us. And he just sat there and was singing me songs. Do you know this song? You know that's. And I never really introduced him to Mary. And then he got up and left. She said, "Who was that?" I said, "That was Nat King Cole's brother, Freddie Cole." She goes, "Oh, my God." And he would come and just sing songs to you. He goes, "You know this one?" And he'd sing another one.
1: He just has a way of getting to the bottom of a song, like a pop song that you wouldn't really necessarily think that much of, you know?
0: Yeah,
1: You and Me against the world.
0: And he also he did a lot of Bill Withers tunes, too. He loved Bill Withers.
1: Just amazing great man.
0: Yeah, he was terrific.
1: Beautiful records out there.
0: Who wants to go?
1: You.
0: I'm going to go. So here is Kenny Rankin with A Little Help from My Friends. On Radio Deluxe.

0: Kenny Rankin from After the Roses, right? Is that what it's called? That, yes, and with a little help from my friends with a Don Costa arrangement.
1: That record was on very high rotation on my hi-fi in my bedroom.
0: Certainly.
1: When I was growing up.
0: I'm John Pizzarelli.
1: I'm Jessica Mulaski.
0: This
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0: Segment 7 began with an iconic record from... Segment 7 began with an iconic record from Oliver Nelson. That's Stolen Moments, one of the great records. You know, Oliver Nelson was a great influence on Tom Scott, and because of those all those close horn harmonies. Mm-hmm. Tom Scott was influenced by that when he wrote all those tight horn harmonies for Deacon Blues.
1: Yeah.
0: And all that kind of writing that he did for Steely Dan.
1: Ooh.
0: So Oliver Nelson right at the forefront of really really great sounding records, and the writing that he did was terrific.
1: And Fagan always wanting to be right there on the cutting edge with all those really great jazz musicians. Right?
0: Certainly.
1: Yeah. Mm-hmm. Which is why those records sounded so good.
0: Certainly. What would you like to play?
1: Certainly.
0: Certainly, I say.
1: Certainly. How about a little Sunny Side of the Street, Nat King Cole?
0: Fantastic. On Radio Deluxe.

0: Great Nat King Cole Trio with On the Sunny Side of the Street. That's a great call, Jessica.
1: It's a very young-sounding Nat King Cole.
0: It's terrific, too. I love that. I'm John Pizzarelli, and you are...
1: Jessica Mulaski.
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0: The final segment of Radio Deluxe began with a great record that's from an album called Just Across the River. That's Jimmy Webb singing his own song with Billy Joel and Jerry Douglas.
1: Wow.
0: And that's Wichita Lineman. I love that record.
1: That song has always haunted me. It's just a haunting record.
0: It's just great. Right? And everybody's so good on it.
1: I am a lineman for the county. You play, you know, we actually do play songs for each other. Like we make dinner and we'll play each other's things.
0: Mm-hmm.
1: And you played this the other day. And I thought, oh, wow, I've heard this record before, but I wasn't sitting in really in it. And this is Pat Metheny doing the Norah Jones song, Don't Know Why.
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0: Pat Metheny playing Don't Know Why, the Norah Jones tune. And to close out Radio Deluxe, we started with James Taylor. Let's end with James Taylor from the ballad book, right? Michael
1: yes.
0: Brecker's record?
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0: The strains of The Last Train Home, that was James Taylor with Michael Brecker and The Nearness of You.
1: It's been a lovely afternoon, Mr. Pizzarelli.
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Start off the show tonight with the headliner from Bluesmore, from the brand new record by Selwyn Birchwood, and guitar and vocals and songwriting. The new record on Alligator Records is called Electric Swamp Funkin' Blues. Selwyn Birchwood, we heard I Might Be Damaged Goods. And, boy, he's going to rip up the lawn on the Bluesmore of the Bluesmore Mansion. And let's see, want to tell you about it right now. Where did I see it here? Oh. Well, anyway, I'll read. Oh, here it is. Sorry, the Blues on KCCK tonight is supported by the Linn County Blues Society. We are presenting Bluesmore 26 on the beautiful front lawn of the mansion, Saturday, August 1st. And Bluesmore featuring Selwyn Birchwood that we just heard from the Janies with some special guest, Cedar County Cobras, opening up the afternoon at 4. The gates open at 3 p.m. and music from 4 until right up until 10 o'clock. Tickets and information about Bluesmore at lcbs.org. Hope to see you there. And let's see, tell you what I got lined up here. A bunch of CDs, not necessarily in this order. We're going to hear from Tutu Jones, some Canned Heat, also Bonnie Raitt, Terrence Simeon, and the Crew de Magnifique, English artist Big Sugar, Wilson Pickett, some classic stuff, and also Corey Harris, something brand new by J.P. Reilly, also some live stuff with Michael Hill's Blues Mob, and that great new record from Sean McDonald, and also on the turntable, I think it's 1967, classic chunk of vinyl from the Johnny Otis Show, featuring a 15-year-old Shuggy Otis, and J.B. Hutto and his Hawks, the late, great Lonnie Brooks as well. It's Mavis Staples' birthday yesterday, and she turned 87. I hope she's feeling good and having a good weekend. We're going to hear some Staples singers and also some Phil Upchurch featuring Mavis Staples. And I think that's all I need to really tell you about for now. I'll tell you what's happening at live music during the next break. And I guess I can tell you right now, our Midnight CD tonight is the newest by Sean Murphy and her great musicians that she put together. Her new record, very appropriately called Brand New Blues, Sean Murphy, starting at midnight. Right now, I really like this artist that hardly anybody's probably heard of. This is Chris Antonick.

Great slide guitar work every Friday and Saturday evening on 88.3 KCCK, your musical oasis in high definition. Iowa's jazz and blues station. That's the brand new one, all short little instrumental slide stuff from Rick Vito, who's been playing guitar on international records since the early 70s. Rick Vito, Slide Master, the new record, and we heard Vegas Jump. And that is him on all of the guitar work and some bass work. Rick Reed on the drums on that one. And also, Charlie Harrison on some bass work on that one. Also in that set, the late, great Roy Buchanan from his 85 Alligator release called When a Guitar Plays the Blues, featuring Gloria Hardiman, who lives in Iowa City these days and quite often listens to KCCK and has been very helpful in some of our fundraisers like the Bluesapalooza. Gloria Hardiman belting out the lyrics to Why Don't You Want Me with Roy Buchanan. And we started off with Chris Antonick from his record called Better For You. We heard Long Way To Go. And that's Chris, guitar, vocal, songwriting. Chris Shirelli on the drums, Andrew Taylor on the bass, Josh Williams on the Hammond, Steve Mariner, the great harmonica player on hand as well, and the horn section on that one. I like this whole record. Chris Antonick, Better For You, and we heard Long Way Home. That does bring us up to date. Well, you got one more day to check out Los Trompos, a colorful spectacle of 8 spinning top play structures on display, Centennial Park in North Liberty. And the installation will be in place through tomorrow. Residents and visitors are invited to come play on the display any day over the next few months. And there's no cost to view and play on the tops. And speaking of North Liberty, that going on right now, the North Liberty Blues and Barbecue Festival. And I believe the headliner will be the Main Squeeze, great Chicago soul funk band, and the Beaker Brothers, probably playing about now. Jenny Growls is there as well. A bunch of people earlier in the day, like Kevin Burt. And that's great barbecue as well. And it's free. DZ Combo. Well, I'm sorry, that was a couple hours ago. Tomorrow, the Sunday Swing Session with Simon Harding Quintet, 5 p.m., Octopus College Hill in Cedar Falls. And Tuesday, Jazz in July with the Mangione Collective and the CJC Student Group, 5:30 p.m., on the lawn of Hoyt Sherman Place in Des Moines on Tuesday. On Wednesday, Jazz on the House with Dave Rezek, 7 p.m. start, Noche in Des Moines. On Thursday, Carson Parker Trio, 7 p.m. at the Campbell Still Gallery in Marion. Also on Thursday, AFM Local 450 Jazz Jam, 7 p.m. Graduate Hotel, downtown Iowa City. Also on Thursday, Rush Cleveland at 7 p.m. and his great band join Tommy T-Bone Giblin at O'Malley's in Cedar Rapids, starting at 7. 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And the Friday Night Concert Series next Friday, the Dandelion Stompers. They're always fun. 6:30 p.m. Ped Mall Stage in Iowa City. Next Sunday, Bob Doerr Trio, 3 p.m. Tabor Home Vineyards and Winery in Baldwin. And jumping ahead a little bit, but I have tickets for it, and I'll be featuring a lot of him next week. Tab Benoit, 7:30 p.m. at the Englert Theater in Iowa City. Sergeant Splendor, great band opening for them as well at the Englert Theater. And not on our calendar, but I'm going to go see John Batiste next Thursday night in Kansas City. There you go. All right, right now, some Texas blues soul with Tutu Jones.

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It sure is cold, the people and the weather. 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

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That's the Johnny Otis Show, 1969, the Cold Shot LP. 15-year-old, his son, Shuggie Otis, on guitar. Mighty Mouth Evans on harmonica and vocals. Johnny Otis on all kinds of stuff. Shuggie's got all kinds of psychedelic stuff on, flowers in his hair and his big afro. And Mighty Mouth Evans has like a dashiki on and a big afro and a clenched fist. And Johnny Otis is given the finger. It's quite a cover. Anyway, it's one of my favorite albums in my collection, The Johnny Otis Show on United Records. Right before that, some Texas blues soul from Tutu Jones on guitar and vocals. Nice cover of Have You Ever Loved a Woman on the Rounder record label. Tutu on guitars, vocals. Ron Levy producing the record on the Hammond and piano. Lenny Nance on piano as well. E.G. Caldwell on the bass. And Sammy Rahoney on rhythm guitar. With Tutu Jones, and that does bring us up to date. And let's see, want to tell you, our Midnight CD tonight is the new one by Sean Murphy, a great vocalist, and her new record is called Brand New Blues. We also always invite you to see members of the Blue Ribbon Chapter of the American Needlepoint Guild demonstrate their skills. Demonstrations take place from 1 until 3 p.m. at the National Czech and Slovak Museum and Library every month on the third Thursday, Rozek Grand Hall, and that's coming up. And let's see, also want to tell you that donating to KCCK as a sustainer, very convenient. 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

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Mavis Staples turned 87 yesterday. I hope she's having a great weekend. And classic Staple singers on the Stax record label, on the turntable, 1973, the record called Be What You Are, and Pops and All Three Daughters. Mavis was always the star, always the lead singer, when it wasn't Pops anyway. The Staple singers, If You're Ready, Come Go With Me. And I think we're going to hear something with Phil Upchurch and Mavis coming up sometime shortly, too. Right before that, Billy F. Gibbons from a solo record on Concord Records called The Big Bad Blues, 2018. Billy F. Gibbons, we heard Mo Slower Blues. Of course, he's the leader of ZZ Top as well. And right before that, going back to the late 60s, Canned Heat. And this was the first record that made the top 10 charts at the time, I think in 68. Canned Heat, On the Road Again. And it's the Blind Owl record dedicated to Alan Wilson, who died before he was even 30 years old. And he was the lead singer on quite a few of their hits, like that one at the time. The heyday of Canned Heat, they were awesome. Sean McDonald opened up that set going back to December of last year. And from Sean McDonald, guitar and vocals from the Have Mercy record on the Little Village Foundation label, we heard You're Killing Me, Sean.